That was a block of the warning with Kerosene, How You Call a Dream, Evolve, and Z. I am Reverend Liana, right here at Digital Revolution Radio. I hope you guys are having a great time and enjoying the tunes. Got some Poison coming up, some Warrant, some Bon Jovi, and some Dawkins.

That was Queensryche with Silent Lucidity. Before that was Docking with Dream Warriors. Hope you got the connection. Before that was Bon Jovi with Bad Medicine. Some Warrant with Uncle Tom's Cabin. And of course started off that set with Poison with Nothing But a Good Time. I have Reverend Liana right here at Digital Revolution Radio. Got some mandatory Metallica for you. Gonna hear some Anesthesia Pulling Teeth and Whiplash off of Kill 'Em All from 1983. The Weight off of 598 Garage Days Revisited. I think it's 1986 or 7. And then one from Injustice for All

That was Mandatory Metallica for you with One, The Weight, Whiplash, and Anesthesia Pulling Teeth. I hope you guys enjoyed that, and I hope you're enjoying the show. Got some Firehouse coming up for you, some Winger, some Trickster, and some Slaughter. Gonna take it back to the 80s with some hair metal.

Ready, rock fans? Because it's time for your double shot on Digital Revolution Radio. Remember, you hear it here, loud and clear.

That was a double shot of Slaughter with Burning Bridges and Up All Night. Before that was Trickster with Give It To Me Good, Winger with Can't Get Enough, and Firehouse with Don't Treat Me Bad. I am Reverend Liana right here at Digital Revolution Radio. Hope you guys are enjoying the tunes. I know I always say that, but I always hope that you enjoy the tunes, because I put so much into this show, and I just want you guys to be happy with the show. Speaking of happy, a song that makes me happy from the 90s, I believe it's the late 80s, early 90s, could be, is Dream Theater's Pull Me Under. It tracks into 8 minutes and 13 seconds. Hope you guys enjoy it. We'll get back to the hair metal, too.

That was Dream Theater with Pull Me Under. I am Rev Liana right here at Digital Revolution Radio. So that Pull Me Under is a debut single by Dream Theater from their 1992 album Images and Words. It is such a good song and so many good memories from the 90s. Lots of weed smoking. Not that I don't do that now, but probably not as much weed as I used to smoke, but anyways, let's get back to the 80s, and we're going to hear some Danger Danger, some Tesla, and a double shot of Great Whites.

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That was a double shot of Great White with One Spit and Twice Shy and Call It Rock and Roll. Got to hear some Tesla before that with Modern Day Cowboy and Danger Danger with Naughty Naughty. I am Reveliana right here at Digital Revolution Radio. Well, that about does it for me for this evening, folks. I will be back next Sunday. You can also hear me on replay after JC's Kick-Ass Rock Show on Monday nights. So I'm going to get out of here with The Warning with Disciple and Steel Dragon with We All Die Young from the Rockstar movie from 2001. Hope you guys enjoyed the show. I'm Reveliana, and I am out of here.

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Such a very dark hour has fallen over the land, and such a very dark force has fallen over my people. I will come again, and I will seek out this creature again.

0: The Talek Onslaught is now!
1: Right now!
0: We're missing a whole bunch of people.
2: A whole bunch?
0: Yeah, okay. It's going to take Craig 1 second to go through his roll call.
1: So it's 2 hours.
3: Do you want to tell what we just heard, or you want me to do the roll call?
4: Do the songs first.
0: Are you sure?
1: Yeah. It's about the songs.
0: Okay, we heard Night Laser. That was the last track, last band, with Defenders. Crusade with the Pit, and Death Dealer Union with Sacrificial Dagger.
2: That was the last song? That's it? 3 songs for the show?
0: We're done.
1: That was quick.
3: The Pit.
5: Which I want to say that Crusade comes out this weekend.
2: Nice.
1: Very nice.
2: They'll be live in studio like the 24th of October in the Last Exit studio.
5: And that's the next time you have a band in here?
2: At the moment, yeah. There's 1 week before that that's still open.
0: Can Crusade play?
2: The next 2 weeks are not available. And then, we have 1 open week, and then we got bands every week to the end of November.
5: Had Crime Waves here over the weekend.
2: We did. Last weekend, when you're hearing this.
3: Can you get Voivod to fill that spot?
2: Maybe. You want to reach out to them for me?
3: No, that's your job.
2: And pay them?
3: It's your sugar shack.
0: What about...
1: If I had the money, I'd pay Kai Hansen to go and do it.
0: What about Crusade?
2: Yes, Crusade Joe will be the 24th. Then Sinks and Winos, Dungeon Slug, Uraka, Eternal Crypt. I think that's everyone.
0: So what you're saying is Crusade's going to play 4 weeks in a row?
2: Yes.
0: Okay.
2: Or just one. One of the two. Take your pick. You're really obsessed with this Crusade stuff. It's almost like you're on a crusade for Crusade.
0: I'm on a crusade for Crusade. They're a good band. Great band. It's a funny
3: crusade
0: name.
3: Crusade with a K or a C?
1: Probably a C.
2: It's a K. No, it's I was waiting for Joe to answer.
1: Wow.
0: I don't know why he's asking that. He knows. He's just
3: But when you
0: jerk.
3: Said, when Sarai's... Hey,
5: he was even at the show when they played, right?
2: Well, he likes to be facetious, and then I like to call him out on it so Tim doesn't know what that means.
1: Exactly.
2: But there's no Tim. Here, so.
0: Tim's not here.
3: I won't use any big words to confuse Tim tonight.
0: Tim went to 2 crappy shows in Buffalo and then didn't get any sleepy time, so he couldn't come here.
2: Two crappy shows in Buffalo. What were the 2 crappy shows in Buffalo?
0: I don't remember what the first one was. At least I think the first one was in Buffalo. I don't know. I think the first one was
3: that the one in Hammondsport? Hold on, I can check his face.
0: I don't even know where the hell Hammondsport is.
3: What the hell's his name again?
1: Kind of on the way between Penny Ann and Bath.
3: Is his name Timothy?
2: Ah, okay. Yes, Timothy.
1: Timothy!
3: Timothy Binder.
2: Yes.
1: Binder. All right.
3: He went to, what a fun night at concert number 2 with the one and only Peaches.
2: I don't know who that is.
3: Nor do I.
0: No.
3: And before that, first of 2 concerts today, having fun in Hammondsport with Switchfoot and Anne Berlin.
5: Yep.
0: Peaches was Sandman's wife.
2: Oh, that's right.
5: I was telling Craig that there was a band, Peaches, from back in the day that a bass player from Tool actually played in before he joined Tool.
2: That was Peach.
5: Peach?
2: Yeah.
5: Ah.
2: I'm pretty sure that was Peach.
0: Yeah, I don't know who Peach are.
3: Don't impeach.
0: I don't know who Peaches are. All right, Craig, do your roll call. Why are you slacking,
3: we'll
0: bro?
3: We'll start to my left here, my far left, wearing an Iron Maiden hoodie.
2: What?
3: Believe it or not, Josh is wearing an Iron Maiden shirt.
0: Oh, no!
3: It's Josh.
5: And underneath it, he's wearing a Megadeth shirt.
0: Ew.
3: Josh the Adjudicator.
1: I'll tell you what.
0: Jeez.
3: To Josh's right, we have Rick Horton, mm-hmm. Local music promoter, Luke Horton, Tim Horton,
0: Luke.
5: No, Tim's Canadian and makes donuts.
1: That's right, eh?
3: Rick Steves Europe. And I'm the Pontifex Maximus, of course, Craig.
0: Who?
3: The Pontifex Maximus.
1: The great bridge builder.
3: And to my right is the your host and the someone who pales in comparison to Tim when Tim's here. This is Joe. Joe will be giving you all the song titles to the music we play throughout the night. That's his main job.
0: We play music?
1: I believe so.
0: And are we Motorhead?
1: I hope so.
3: And Iron Maiden.
1: Yes.
3: And to Joe's right is Soraya W... No, actually, it's Soraya W. Asgath Jr.
1: He's way cool.
3: He is our chief engineer, like Mr. Scott on the Enterprise, or B'Elanna Taurus on the Voyager.
0: He's our chief engineer. W-tier name?
2: Apparently.
1: Don't forget Geordi on the other Enterprise.
3: Oh, Geordi on the Next Generation. He's our Geordi, B'Elanna Taurus, whoever the guy was on Enterprise.
1: He knows Trip.
3: Trip. And, of course, our Lieutenant Commander Montgomery Scott.
0: Mr. Scott.
3: Correct? Is that correct, sir? I?
2: Sure.
3: Do you, which one do you prefer of those four engineers?
2: I don't really
3: have. B'Elanna Taurus?
2: I don't know.
3: B'Elanna was the best.
2: I don't remember most of them.
3: Of course, she married Tom Paris.
2: I don't know who Tom Paris is.
3: He was the helmsman, the pilot of the Voyager.
1: You never saw Voyager? Scott. He was basically...
2: I saw it when it was on. That was like 20-something
3: Tom
2: years
3: Paris
2: ago.
3: Tom Paris was the red-haired guy who was the pilot of the Voyager.
1: He was basically Kirk in a different job.
3: He was like Sulu, except not.
1: Yeah.
2: I have a question for Josh.
1: Yo.
2: Do you own any shirts that are not Megadeth, Metallica, Motorhead, Iron Maiden, or Judas Priest?
3: Or Black Sabbath.
2: Or Black Sabbath.
1: I have Trouble, Tankard.
2: Is that the whole list?
1: Dropkick Murphys.
0: And Celtics.
1: Patriots, too.
2: Do you have any local band shirts?
1: Yeah.
2: Okay.
1: Purple Lung. I'm trying to remember.
2: We got one.
0: Who's going to tell them the Purple Lung's not local?
1: Oh, they're from Pennsylvania.
2: Yeah, local enough.
3: No. You have a Heathen shirt.
1: I have a Heathen shirt. I have Halloween.
0: He has Kai Hansen tattooed on his chest.
1: Sure
0: or shaved
1: do.
0: Into his chest.
3: But he is wearing... What's the...
5: not even carved like the guy on the Slayer album.
3: What's the graphic on your hoodie there, Josh?
1: No, it's like from Iron Maiden's new card game. Because he crashed out to magic cards.
2: How many Iron Maiden shirts do you own?
0: You can't count that high.
1: Last count, I think it was 29.
5: Probably about the same as many of... Castle Rat and Ginger shirts I have.
1: Oh, I forgot I have a Castle Rat shirt, too.
2: All right.
1: And I have, let's see, Soundgarden.
5: I was going to say, you bought the same one that I got, didn't
1: yep.
5: you?
2: My late friend Jeff Ritzman went to every Iron Maiden tour from the first one till he died and bought a shirt at each tour.
3: What was his last tour?
2: Oh, God, he died like 3 years ago now?
3: Oh, so he saw him. Did you see him for that last album with the Japanese motif?
2: I think so. I don't whichever the last one he went to was.
3: I don't remember the name of the last Iron Maiden albums.
2: He told me he wore an adult diaper.
3: Oh, Jesus.
2: Because he was going to get up front, and once he got up front...
0: Yeah, you're not getting out of there.
2: Yeah, he's like, so if it came to it, I'm just going to go right there.
0: Yeah, it makes sense, man. People do that for everything nowadays.
1: Pit diaper.
2: Anyway, what are we going to hear next?
3: Continue...
0: Let's see.
2: Is it Wandering Oak?
0: It is Wandering Oak. How did you know?
2: I looked at the playlist.
3: Wandering Oak, a band we saw live at the Record Archive in Rochester, New York in the month of September.
5: You know, so we're coming up on the next band to perform there. It was originally said that Brainstem was doing it, but now it says Black Earth Bloom.
3: Yeah.
5: Which they were scheduled for November, so I don't know if that's...
3: I don't know if they flipped it around or Brainstem canceled. I was looking forward to seeing Brainstem.
0: So was I. I looked them up and I thought they were really good, and now they're not going to play.
5: I was going to say, we don't know that for sure, because we got to talk to Mr. Voorhees.
0: Only we knew someone who was had an in.
3: Inside information. Hey, where's Randy to say, that's a really good Foreigner album?
2: You took it from him. And you can watch Wandering Oak. They were the first band to play live in studio this year. So that the live performance is up on the last days at Performance Channel, where I think they played some songs that aren't on the record. Or maybe they're on the new record. Is there a new record?
3: Could you repeat that?
0: There's a record coming out.
2: Okay,
0: eventually.
2: So yeah, I think that's... So those songs are going to be on that, but they are on that performance. And we saw some of that at Record Archive.
3: I miss Randy talking about John Varney or whatever his name was.
2: I don't know who that is.
0: Yeah. Me either. Here's Wandering Oak with Vespertine.
2: MetallicaOnslaught.com.

0: That was New Ram and a song called Night Blade.
1: Before Ram. That,
0: Ram. You know
1: R-A-M.
0: Ram. You know Ram.
1: No, I don't.
0: Yeah, you do. They've been around for a while. They're on Metal Blade Records.
1: Yeah, I probably do know them, but like, it doesn't ring a bell.
0: That's too bad for you.
2: Are they related to the Los Angeles Rams?
0: Detonator before that with Outlaws and Heroes.
1: I remember them.
0: Avulsed with Heroes in Godly Blaze. Huh?
1: I remember them too.
0: Oh, okay, good for you. That's a cover from Drumlich.
2: Who?
0: Before that was the band Sorcery, who did a couple tracks as a band in the Rocktober Blood movie. On the soundtrack to Rocktober Blood, that's them doing Rainbow Eyes.
1: What's that, Rocktober Blood?
2: Yeah, is that movie available on Tubi?
0: It is a cheesy horror movie that may have been the inspiration, the thing in the movie may have been the inspiration for whatever that thing's called, that's the Halloween.
2: Can you be a little more vague?
0: What's the Halloween?
2: Pumpkinhead band?
0: No. The band Halloween.
1: Yeah. It's the Pumpkinhead.
0: Not the Pumpkinhead guy, the other guy.
2: Dr. Steen?
0: Thought they had another, I don't know.
2: Jesus.
1: Good info, John.
2: Yeah, thanks.
0: Well, I don't know what it's called, so I can't say.
2: Thanks for pointing that out.
0: It's just something that is not the Pumpkinhead logo. I thought there was another Halloween person.
1: I don't know.
0: Like, in the beginning, what's on the...
1: Just the pumpkin on the early stuff.
3: Yeah.
2: He's blowing a horn on the cover of Walls of Jericho.
0: Yeah, I don't know. Anyway, before that, Wandering Oak with Vespertine.
2: Wandering Oak were fantastic when we saw them live. I bought their CDs and a long sleeve shirt. So,
1: and feature members of Goblin Hovel, at least one.
0: One.
2: And so if you get a chance to see Wandering Oak, if they're playing out in this area, go see Wandering Oak. Excellent band. And even if you're not from this area, you can fly into Syracuse or Rochester International Airports and find an overpriced hotel and go see the local bands in the park.
1: They have played out as far as Maryland, I think. They did a Maryland Doomfest. It wasn't a Doomfest, it was a folk metal fest.
2: Okay. Where's Maryland?
1: You know, it's somewhere in the direction that Maryland exists in from us.
3: Kind of like southeast of that.
2: Josh takes me literally.
3: Sorry.
1: You should be. You and your green shoes.
3: I like my shoes.
2: Those will keep me awake. I might even keep Tim awake if he was here.
3: Nothing keeps Tim awake, dude.
1: Yeah, that's not touching Tim keeps him awake.
2: Tim's asleep even when he's awake.
1: Gentle touching.
2: Tim, are you listening to the show right now?
1: No,
2: it's too much effort.
3: It takes work.
2: Listening is hard.
1: We're not playing emo.
2: We're not playing Peaches or what's the other garbage you went to see?
4: Switchfoot,
2: whatever they are.
1: Most of the stuff he's gone to see, I don't even know what it is.
2: Yeah, exactly. Because
4: you're probably better off.
3: I might know a couple of those bands, but not many, only because I know people who listen to them or worked with people who've listened to them.
2: I don't know most of what he goes to. Then he turns up at good shows like Gamicide or DRI.
1: That's because there was nothing else to do.
2: And that's what I said to Joe. I said, the only reason is that you can name one DRI song, can't name a single Gamicide song, doesn't own anything by them on CD or vinyl, and just goes because there's nothing else playing that he would rather see. Actually, getting him to Gamicide was, like, he was at the Bug Jar to see something. Like, Christy, Joe, and I were at Gamicide, and we're like, why don't you come over here and hang out with us and watch a good band? And he actually did. He may have been lonely then.
3: I think he's a very lonely man.
1: Lance.
2: Can we psychoanalyze Tim next segment?
3: That sounds good. Just call us Sigma Fruit, dude.
1: Let's hear some Godslave instead of talking about Tim's problems.
3: All right.
2: Timmy.
1: This is the sum of all wounds.
2: On?
1: The last exit for... No, wait.
3: Metallica Onslaught.
2: The last exit for the Metallica Onslaught.
3: Close enough.

0: that was scald in us. Oh, I don't know what that says. What do you think that says?
1: Mere character? Mere character fair.
0: One more time?
1: Mere character?
0: Okay, cool.
2: You sound like that guy on the Muppets.
3: Yeah, the Swiss chef.
0: Bork. Before that was
1: Swiss chef?
4: Swedish.
3: Oh, Swedish chef.
1: Man, Randy would be so upset with you.
4: Randy would kill you, dude.
3: How can you say that? How can you desecrate the name of the Muppets?
0: Before that was Architect of Seth with Karma Trance.
3: Our friend Seth.
0: Saint Agnes with Gods of War. Scarlet O'Hara with Watch Where You're Christopher Walken. And God Slave, the Sum of All Wounds.
3: Does anyone know where Scarlet O'Hara is from?
0: Gone with the Wind.
3: Yep. There you go.
1: So that word means dark wood or black forest in Old Norse.
0: Ooh, dark wood.
1: Let's see if I can get a pronunciation.
2: I was going to say, Joe, don't you sell movies about dark wood?
0: Well, we got some pills that'll give you some dark wood.
4: That's a lot of wood.
1: So it should be Merkvinner.
3: Nuclear.
4: Nuclear.
1: Now, Merkvinner.
3: It's nuclear.
4: It's nuclear.
3: Would you say Merkwood?
2: Mercury.
3: Merkwood from the Lord of the Rings?
0: Wandering Oak.
3: Wandering Oak. That would be an Ent. If the Oak wanders, it would be an Ent.
1: Well, this page is no good. I was trying to find a pronunciation, but every time I clicked on play, it popped up an ad.
0: Well, that's what it's supposed to do.
1: I'm sure it is what it's supposed to do.
0: It's how you make money.
1: But Darkwood. So there you go. That's
3: well, what was the proper name of the song?
1: I just told you.
3: Darkwood?
1: No, Merkvier. Which I wasn't too far off, really.
3: You swallowed your word. what are we going to talk about now?
4: Good question.
0: Let's talk about album covers. Ones that are awesome, ones that suck, ones that have a great cover and the album sucks, or ones that have a cover that sucks but the album's great.
3: I can't remember all that.
4: I've got one.
0: Lay it on us, Josh.
4: All right, going to...
3: What you made Rush, an album cover?
4: No, it's not Iron Maiden, but it is Rush's answer to Iron Maiden.
3: You mean Presto?
4: No, Blood for... Aria, Blood for Blood.
3: What are you talking about?
4: The band Aria.
3: Oh, I thought you said Rush.
4: No.
3: Rush's answer.
1: I think Craig's going deaf.
4: I think so too.
3: Rush's answer to
4: Iron Maiden.
3: I was like, what kind of? Rush never really put out an album that sounded like Iron Maiden. That's where I got confused.
4: That's okay.
0: So what's the name of the album since you didn't say yet?
4: The translation of it into English is Hero of the Asphalt. It looks like it was drawn by a kindergartner.
1: There's a bunch of those out there.
3: Oh, that's sweet.
4: But the music is insane.
3: Okay.
4: It's basically like a Russian version of Maiden.
3: That's your example of a piss poor album cover with awesome music.
4: Yeah.
3: What's an awesome album cover in general? Which Maiden album?
4: Power Slave.
3: There you go.
1: You think Power Slave's better than Somewhere in Time?
0: No. I'd say Somewhere in Time.
3: Yeah, me too.
0: Wait, is that the one with him with the...
1: The Laser Behind You.
3: With the pew-pew?
0: Yeah.
4: Pew-pew.
0: Yeah, that album cover is awesome.
1: Because it has so much stuff hidden in it.
0: Yeah, I looked at that for a very, very long time.
3: Yeah, there's a lot of little Easter eggs in that entire cover, and his pew-pew looks like he's going to unalive someone.
4: Yeah.
2: As far as favorite album covers go, The Great Mask from Septic Flesh. An amazing record.
1: I don't even remember that album cover.
2: It's the one that you have. It's the magnet on your fridge.
1: Oh, okay. I mean, as far as great album covers, which are also great albums, I'm going to go with Awaken the Guardian from Fate's Warning.
4: That's a good one.
3: I was thinking of a couple. I'm biased because I just got the 40th anniversary box set book, 3 discs, posters, glossy pages of Hell Awaits. I've always been fascinated by the Hell Awaits cover.
1: Really?
3: And I love that album cover artwork. And also, Hyrax, their first album, Raging Violence.
4: That's a good one.
3: Puss Head cover. Lots going on there. That's a busy cover, but I like it. And there's plenty more I could choose, like Killing Technology. Or I could choose the the artwork that Celtic Frost used for Into the Pandemonium, or the Geiger artwork they used for To Megatherium. You know, that's fantastic as well. And then there's just, you know, normal. Like, I've always loved the Incubus Serpent Temptation album, too, with the tree and the skeleton under it. That's a fantastic cover.
1: Joe?
0: Best album cover? Spinal Tap.
4: It's None More Black.
3: Yeah, None More Black. Smell the Glove. That's sexist.
0: It's simple and awesome. Just a black cover.
3: Yes, it is sexist. Love it. Yes, because we're sexy.
0: The album cover that sucks, that the album's great, Hanging in the Balance by Metal Church.
1: Oh, yeah, that's a good one.
3: Oh, you go. I think you win.
1: There's a band, an indie band from the 90s called Pain Gate, and the covers for both their records are absolutely stunning, and they are horrible. Like, I
0: no
1: mean,
0: redeeming quality.
1: Unlistenable. Hmm. And you look at the cover and you're just like, oh my God, this cover is just incredible and intricate. It is just a full, amazing piece of art. And then you put the CD in and it's like, oh, is this wrong? Like, what's happened here?
0: What do they sound like?
1: They're just bad. I don't remember. Hmm. I still own them because of the artwork, though.
0: Craig and I love the Predator album cover.
3: Yeah. I was just going to mention that. Terrible album cover, good album.
4: Oh, yeah.
3: Predator, what was the name of the album? Easy Prey?
0: Yeah.
1: Yeah.
0: So bad.
3: It's just like that, okay.
1: In contrast, there's the first Fates winning record.
4: Nenner Brocken?
1: Yeah, the very original.
3: That's a good example of a good album with some of the worst album cover art.
4: Yeah.
1: The second cover with the woman burning at the stake isn't too bad. But Spectre Within has great artwork. Wake of the Guardian has great artwork, and then No Exit had really abstract art, and then everything after that artwork-wise is just kind of blah.
0: Yeah.
3: There was Drew Elliott back in the day. I always liked Drew Elliott's artwork. Even if it was a way over the top, like Blood Feast, Kill for Pleasure.
0: That album cover's awesome.
3: Or the cover for the Hellion stuff.
0: Phantom.
3: It was always
0: that Phantom album cover is awesome.
3: That guy could draw a metal cover.
4: I would say, in Diamondhead's worst album, but I love the album cover and his medieval artwork. Canterbury is a complete crap album, but that art looks like it's been taken from like the Doomsday Book in medieval English history.
0: Diamondhead had a crap album.
4: Yeah, Canterbury is horrid.
0: Huh.
3: Now I gotta hear it.
1: All right, it's time for Downswing.
0: Who? I want to hear it, too.
1: Downswing? Well, you're about to.
0: Okay, cool. Is it at my worst?
1: I think so. I think that's what you picked.
3: How's the album cover art?
0: I don't know. I think it's just a single right now.
1: All right, Metallica's
3: Downswing.com.

0: We just heard Cutthroat with Hard Times.
1: That is a good band.
2: And that's a band that Tim, who is absent tonight, is with.
1: Tell us about it, Tim.
3: They're really good.
1: Okay.
2: Thank you, Tim.
0: Yeah, but Tim actually did something well for that release.
1: What's that?
0: He made edits for it.
1: Oh.
0: Because you can't play at least three, maybe four of those songs.
1: No, you can.
0: No, you can't.
1: With.
0: No, you can't.
1: You can, I did.
0: Well, I'm surprised you're still on the air.
1: It's fine, it's in the recording.
0: Mm-hmm. That's not fine.
1: It is.
0: Anyway, Tim did something well. He was not lazy, and he made edits. Thanks, Tim, wherever you are.
2: I'm tired, I didn't get enough sleep.
0: Before that was Mastodon with the Three Fates, except the song Demon's Night, which features Bobby Blitz, Andy Sneap, David Ellison, and Ray Luzier.
2: Ray Liotta.
0: Luzier?
2: Yep.
1: Yeah.
0: Is it Luzier?
4: We're going to go with that, yeah.
0: What does he do?
4: Drums and corn.
0: Before that, for myself and Craig, Bathory with Aquamanthorn.
2: Nice.
0: And Downswing started off all that nonsense with At My Worst.
2: That Bathory, that song is from Under the Sign of the Black Mark, isn't it?
0: Yep.
2: I remember.
0: Which is a great album cover.
2: Yes, it is. I love that album cover. I remember when that came into the station, WEOS, back in the day from New Renaissance Records.
1: Is that just the one with the skull on it?
2: No, this is the one with the Corthon creature standing in the cave raging.
1: Okay, all right.
4: So, I can name, at least five albums of, this band's second half of their catalog where the album art is good, and then the album itself is just kind of mid.
2: Was that about Metallica?
4: No.
2: Talking about Megadeth?
4: No. Not any of the thrash bands. Amon Amarth.
5: I can see that.
4: Everything after Twilight of the Thunder God has been mid.
0: Midgard?
1: Just there?
4: Yeah, just kind of there. But, you know, and we went as a group to see them live. I believe it was Josh and Randy. I can't remember if Bill went with us or not.
5: I don't think Bill went to that.
4: I don't think he ended up going to that. He ended up having to sell his ticket or something.
2: This is when Randy could still go to shows?
4: Yes.
5: Yeah, I remember those days.
4: We went and watched Amon Amarth play two different sets of music. One set was like Twilight of the Thunder God and before, and then the other set was the newest album that they had released. And the newest album that they had released, it was all right. But, Twilight of the Thunder God and everything before, just, at least to my ears, better.
2: Yeah.
4: And everything after that, to me, just kind of, pales in comparison to it.
1: Didn't we mention Pantera?
5: Yeah.
4: Oh, God, those Pantera. Especially the back in the day ones.
1: That's what I mean, those early Pantera covers. Yeah. I mean, up to power metal. Power metal had just a generic cover with them on it.
2: Yeah.
1: All glammed out. I don't think I like any Pantera covers, but man, those first few Projects in the Jungle, Metal Magic. What's the other one? There's three.
2: Yeah.
1: And they literally look like children drew them.
2: Maybe they did.
1: Could be.
5: I can see it.
2: Had a contest at grade school.
0: great elm cover crossover by DRI.
2: Yep,
5: I can see that.
2: Now, on the other hand, I think the Four of a Kind cover is terrible.
5: Okay. Black Sabbath Sabotage, great album, horrid cover.
2: I like the Never Say Die cover.
5: That's a good cover. Album's mid.
2: Yeah.
1: I don't know if I like any Black Sabbath covers.
0: Come on, man. The freaking one. Live Evil.
1: Maybe
0: all the Dio stuff is awesome.
1: Yeah, you're right.
5: None of it is bad.
2: What about the Headless Cross?
5: Headless Cross is fantastic, too.
0: And the The Baby cover is awesome too.
1: The Born Again.
0: Yeah.
1: Born Again.
4: Yeah. That's one of the worst.
0: As much as they tried to destroy that Elton cover, I freaking love it.
1: Oh, I do too. What do you mean one of their worst, Rick?
4: That's one of their worst albums.
1: That's my favorite record.
0: Yeah, that's great.
5: It's my second favorite after Master Reality.
4: I've tried and tried and tried to listen to that and get. Trying to understand what you guys hear in that. That's so good. And I can never do it.
1: Don't listen to it as Black Sabbath.
2: What album is it?
5: That's the
2: Born
5: key.
2: Again. Oh, Born Again. Born Again's awesome.
1: Yeah, don't listen to it as a Black Sabbath record. That's the thing. It's
2: listen
1: not,
2: to it as a Rainbow record.
1: Or just its own thing. Because it doesn't really sound like Rainbow either. I mean, it has the bluesy stuff, but like songs like Trashed and Disturbing the Priest or
0: Digital
1: just,
0: Bitch.
1: Yeah, are just amazing and like raw. In a way, Black Sabbath never was prior, and it's the and along with the Dio stuff is the first time they really write satanic type stuff. If you can call the Dio stuff satanic, it's kind of on the border.
2: What do we think of "Don't Break the Oath" album cover?
1: Okay, that's one of the best.
5: That's one of the best.
1: Melissa's good, but "Don't Break the Oath" is amazing. But "Don't Break the Oath" just. The first time you see it, you're just like, oh my god.
4: And I've recently reissued that on vinyl, and I kind of want it on vinyl just to have the album art for it.
2: You could put in one of those frames, those album frames, and put it on your wall. Scare everybody out of your bedroom.
0: How many people are in Rick's
1: bedroom? That's what I was just going to ask.
5: That's a lot of people.
4: Yeah, there's never a lot of people in that room.
1: Do you just pack people into your bedroom, Rick?
4: I mean, when I was younger, I used to have friends over all the time.
5: 30 people show up.
0: Interesting. How party people, in Rick's bedroom.
1: How many people fit in Rick's bedroom?
2: I wonder what kind of mess Tim lives in.
5: Funny part is it might actually be like super neat and clean.
2: I wonder if he has all his denim shorts hung up and neatly in a row.
1: You know, Craig's kind of fixated on Tim.
2: I am.
0: Well, Tim is an enigma.
2: Psychology is it just fascinates.
1: He is a little bit of an enigma. You're right. That's fair.
2: Like, he always wears the blue denim jeans shorts. The jorts.
1: Tim is always Tim.
0: Tim
1: does not change. So. Even when Tim desperately needs to change.
0: Anyway,
1: including
0: let's play.
1: His clothes. It's always the same. It's just one pair of clothes.
0: Let's play Lost Relics.
1: All right. False Idols from Lost Relics, Metallic Onslaught.
5: .com.

0: That was destroy my brains with avulsion. Veil cast.
1: You ever heard of the cast system?
2: I have.
1: No.
3: Uh-oh, Joe's stuck. Someone hit him.
1: Is he buffering like Randy?
2: He's not buffering.
1: You gotta set the siren off to get him out of it.
0: I am the guillotine. Before that, shrine burner with bodies dragged to sunlight. Materializer with unwind and lost relics with false idols.
4: And that was one of my sets. That was my first set of the evening.
2: Sweet.
3: You know, destroy my brains with avulsion could also work backwards. You could have avulsion with destroy my brains.
4: Yep.
0: True.
2: Yep. Very true.
1: I'm trying to remember the last show we did. Soraya was setting off the siren over there.
3: That's when Tim came in. I didn't actually do that. It just happened.
1: It was a poser alert.
3: Tim walked through that door and suddenly the siren went off.
1: You know, it's funny. Actually, in this room right now, we don't have any real authentic posers.
2: No.
3: Well, there's Joe.
1: Well, you know, he tries to not be a poser, so you got to give him credit on that.
0: Cool album cover.
1: He's not a full-fledged poser like Tim and Randy.
3: Poison, look what the cat dragged in.
0: Why would you say that?
3: Because they're hot girls.
0: That's one of your favorite? I was going to say Feel the Fire by Overkill.
2: That's a cool album cover.
3: That's a cool album cover.
2: Something really newer that I really looked into a cool album cover is the album cover to the new Green Lung. Mm-hmm. That is a really cool album cover.
4: The other one that I like out of newer stuff is the Cloven Hoof album cover.
2: That's a really good one too.
0: Old ones that sucked? Grim Reaper.
2: Yep.
3: Yeah.
1: Oh yeah. New ones that are great, the two Moon Destroys albums.
0: Yeah.
3: Remember when we used to have to buy albums based on the album cover?
2: I remember those days.
4: Well, we were actually talking about that on the way up here.
1: Yeah.
4: Like, I had never really listened to Cloven Hoof before, and I seen that album art on their YouTube channel, and I was like, I want to check that out just because that album art looks cool.
1: Three albums in a row by one band that had great album cover art. In my not-so-humble opinion, wait for it. I thought you were going to sneeze.
4: Nope.
2: No.
1: Oh, jeez, what the hell were you doing over there?
4: I was yawning.
1: It's like you were transforming into, like, Halloween or something. Animal Magnetism, Blackout, Love at First Sting.
0: It's because you're a perv.
3: At least you didn't say Virgin Killer.
1: No.
2: Oh, yeah.
1: Oh. What the hell were they thinking with that one?
3: They were thinking it's the 70s.
1: Well, it's the 70s.
2: Yeah, nobody cares. Turns out people did.
1: I think the Animal Magnetism cover is awesome. And Blackout.
3: And very misogynistic.
2: Agreed.
1: Yeah, in a very subtle way. People wouldn't pick up on that unless they like actually were thinking about it. Like, hey, wait.
3: You have the girl kneeling before the guy along with the dog.
1: Yep.
0: Three great album covers in a... Oh no, it's only two. I was gonna say Metal Church.
3: Metal Church's album covers have always been kind of boring.
0: No, The Dark is awesome, and
1: the Dark
0: first
1: is
0: album
1: really cool.
0: Is awesome.
1: The first album's cool with the
0: but then cross. Blessing in Disguise isn't because
3: it's
0: just the band.
1: Yeah, Blessing in Disguise is just like,
0: so you gotta stop it too.
1: It's like the record, Elektra Records,
3: and the same with Human Factor. It's just them on the cover.
0: So, yeah,
1: those are the worst kinds of covers generally.
3: I had one, but I forgot what it was.
4: I was going to say, bad cover art and bad album. What was the Exodus one with them in the car?
2: Impact is imminent.
3: Liege Lord, Burn to My Touch, who I think is the same artist who did the Fate's Warning, Spectre Within, and Awaken the Guardian. And the record's just okay.
2: See, with me, three great album covers in a row, the first three Candlemass albums.
1: Yeah, Nightfall,
2: and
1: Ancient Dreams.
2: Ancient Dreams. They're all awesome old school art.
1: They're very much reminiscent of like classical period artwork.
2: Yep,
3: but isn't
2: I like
3: it,
2: a lot
3: didn't
2: of classical
3: they take
2: period
3: paintings?
2: Artwork. They did.
3: Yeah.
1: It's like Celtic Frost or Into the Pandemonium used Garden of Earthly Delight segments from that painting by Bosch.
3: Yeah, yeah. All right, what are we up to here? Revel in Flesh?
0: Sure.
4: And I'll talk about my show after this. After this set.
3: All right.
0: Okay. Body bag inferno. That would suck.
1: Is there anything in the body bags, though? Are you just burning empty body bags? Or are you burning the body bags with bodies in the body bags?
3: Bodies on bodies?
0: Bodies on body bags.
2: It's a lot of bodies or body bags.
3: MetallicOnslaught.com.

0: That was Phil with Sadistic Ways. Before that, Carnal Desecration with the Casket Born. Sacrilegious with Occasion of War. Necrocene with Human Lithification. And Revel in Flesh with Body Bag Inferno.
1: Hey, so I have a show coming up.
2: What?
0: Who?
3: Where? When?
0: How?
1: Why? It is. It happens on Saturday, October 17th at F&A Rhythm and Blues in downtown Waterloo, New York. And it features Burn Dweller, the Deadly Woolly Buggers, Clockmen, Saints and Winos, and Habitual Consumption. The cover for this show is $5, and doors open at 6, and music starts at 7. This is a Halloween show, so costumes are encouraged.
3: Can I wear all black?
1: How is that going to be different from any other color?
2: It's called consistency. Create games for it.
0: Why don't you dress as Tim?
3: Can I wear jorts?
0: Yes.
3: Can I wear an LA Dodgers and or a New York Yankees baseball cap?
0: Yes.
3: Can I have filthy legs?
2: Why not?
0: That's disgusting.
4: Don't you always?
0: Always wash your ass and legs.
3: I wash my groinal area and my legs.
2: That's pretty clean.
0: Do you wash your groinal area with your legs?
3: Yes. I put the washcloth on my heel and then raise it up.
2: Washcloth.
3: Washcloth.
4: So
0: maybe you should just get a shower sock from Randy.
3: One he actually has used already?
0: Yeah.
2: A shower sock for
1: you. Might have
2: kids.
1: To wring the berries out of it.
3: Okay, next topic.
4: Well, next topic is what's going on with this next set. People have died. Actually, two people we knew have just recently died. One was Tracy, who used to be associated with Zadok in the Nightmare. Passed away from a battle with cancer that went on for years.
1: Yep.
4: And then also Ted Kelly of Saint Chaos and Burned Out Sons passed away on Friday. And on top of that, also Pac, the wrestler, just passed away.
3: Who?
4: And someone else died, too. The executioner from Guar.
1: Yep.
3: That's right.
4: So last week's Last Exit was dedicated to Ted Kelly. That's in at thelastexit.org. You can listen to the archive. I played a couple of their live shows, a bunch of his projects. And about 50% of the show was Ted Kelly stuff. And
0: such a phenomenal voice.
4: Yeah.
2: Great voice.
3: Yeah, Joe and I saw him outside F&A's before a show that Rick put on last October 2025.
1: Yep. Yeah, it was... Yeah, last year's show, that was the show that I couldn't attend because I was injured due to the motor vehicle accident that I was in. But there was a show last year that had Burned Out Sons, Lost in the Sun, Clockmen, and The Devil's Pension. And it seemed like there might have been one other. Silence the Earthling was on it, too.
3: Did you tell the Clockmen to bring more than one CD to sell this time?
1: I did mention that to him when I seen him. I was like, definitely bring merch, because I know people that want to buy merch.
3: They're still charging $5 a CD. I'll buy one for everybody, including our esteemed chief engineer, Montgomery Scott Soraya Eske.
4: Well, we're going to do a bunch of stuff for Ted, and then a Guar song. The most obvious Guar song. He's only on 3 Guar songs. Everything else was... him doing effects and things like that, and just playing this executioner character on stage. What's his name? Chuck Varga, I think?
1: Yeah, I think so.
0: Yeah.
4: And so we're going to start with Nothing Is Forever from Saint Chaos, which was the obvious pick because that was their biggest song by far.
0: And Ted also called himself Just Insane in this band.
4: Yes, yep. He was Just Insane, and then he was P-Spot, and then he was P-Spot Ted Kelly.
1: Real quick before we play this set... one of the IDs that I remember for Saint Chaos on the Rock Shop was them saying, "This is Just Insane," and whoever the other dude was in the band, and they would be like, "And you're listening to the to the rock shop with Big Bob. And then at the end of the thing, he's like, you know what they say about guys with big shoes, don't you?
4: Yeah, who else was in Sick Chaos? It was Bob Gallo.
0: Steve Blaisdell.
4: Yeah, and Matt Farley,
0: yeah.
4: Right?
0: Yeah.
3: Matt Pinfield.
4: This is available on the Last Digs at Tonawanda. If you go to the Old School Reclamation Project, this actually three of the four bands we're going to hear from Ted are all available there. Groovy Seeds and Empty Web.
0: Sane Chaos came out on CD.
4: Sane Chaos came out on a limited run CD from a place in Greece.
0: Arcan Steel.
4: Arcan Steel, I think. Yeah. Which I had to give them the demo tapes so they could master them because the band didn't have them anymore.
0: Well, the band had them. They just didn't ask the bass player.
4: Oh, okay. I didn't know that.
0: I found that out later.
4: I know Matt Farley contacted me and asked me if I still had them because they didn't. And then...
3: can I get one?
4: And Ted didn't have the Empty Web stuff. And I'm like, well, I could send it to you. And he's like, I don't know how to use the internet. And I was like, I can't help you then. You know, like...
3: Somebody didn't know how to... What year was this?
4: This is just a few years ago. This is like 2020.
3: How does someone not know how to use
4: it? He just didn't really care.
5: There's some people like that.
3: Did he have a rotary phone and no cell phone?
4: He had a cell phone.
3: Oh.
4: So anyway, Chaos, Nothing is Forever in Memory of Ted Kelly. Metallica on
3: Rest in peace, Ted Kelly.
5: Rest in peace, Ted.

Sorrow.

0: That was Guar with a Sexecutioner. Before that, the Burned Out Sons with Off and In the Stars. MT Webb, the Conception of Steven. Groovy Seeds with Go Grow. And Saint Chaos with Nothing Is Forever.
1: Saint Chaos.
2: That's such a great band name, too.
3: The Guar song, of course, in memory of Chuck Fargo, the Sexecutioner for Guar, who just passed away. I think he was like 68 or so.
2: Are there any original members left in Guar?
3: He was one of the founding members.
2: Yeah,
3: I don't know. You know, obviously, I think Odorous was one of the founding
2: members. Yeah, Odorous Urungus was on Hello.
3: So I don't know how many founding members are left. And there are three Burned Out Sons performances on the Last Exit Performance Channel. They played three times live in studio. I will say their albums are okay, but the live performance, the energy they brought to their live performance is phenomenal.
2: Agreed, yeah. Seeing them on Rick's shows at FNA's, yeah, they were spectacular.
4: And it didn't stay in one spot either.
3: No.
4: It was like a mixture of like punk rock meets Beatles meets Zeppelin meets STP.
3: Yep, just whatever they wanted to do.
2: Don't forget the little bit of Justin Bieber in there.
3: Oh, of course. Now, the MT Webb, I think, was a band from Syracuse he was in. And then Groovy Seeds was him. And a lot of this stuff was Matt.

0: Why am I blanking on his name, Brain? What's his name?
1: There was John Farley.
0: No. Steve Serratore, and who just passed away? What's his name?
2: Ted.
0: I could not remember that for some reason. So Ted and Steve Serratore did a lot of this stuff. I think they were both in Groovy Seeds. They were definitely both in Burned Out Sons. And I think they did One Man's Junk together. I think they did P-Spot together. So, I mean, those two were like best friends.
3: Joe and I talked to them for a little while outside FNA's last October. Very affable guys. And, of course, Joe had his CD signed. Because Joe
0: what?
3: Has to, Joe has to have everything signed.
1: Yeah, they played two shows for me in Waterloo, and then I got them on a show in Rochester. But I was hosting that show, but it wasn't a show that I put together.
0: All right. Well, that takes us up to Shadow Kill.
2: Yeah, this is a new Shadow Kill single. This track's called Dust, and this has a nasty, nasty guitar riff in it.
0: All right.
3: Let's hear it.
4: Let's
3: hear the nasty riffs of the Onslaught.
5: It's nasty.

0: There was a new Patriarchs in Black song called No More Blood. Before that, new Trivium with Dead Inside of Me. New Whiplash with Bullet Train. New Crypta with A Portrait of Decay. And new Shadow Kill with Dust.
1: New Whiplash, huh?
0: Yeah, and you know what? It doesn't suck.
1: Good.
2: There's a Tony still in the band as well.
0: Because I went back and I was looking and listening to things, and man, after the first three albums, it kind of went downhill. Even when Tony, and Tony were back together, that album wasn't that good.
1: No.
0: And then this, I listened to it, and I was like, holy crap, this is actually really good.
3: I was going
0: to
3: say, weren't they doing R&B when they were Tony?
0: And thrash, R&B thrash.
1: The first one, what is it, Power and Pain?
2: Yes.
1: That one's good.
2: That one, yeah, that one's good. The Ticket to Mayhem, though.
1: Yeah, Ticket to Mayhem is amazing.
2: Yeah, that is an absolute classic.
0: I don't own Power and Pain.
1: Really?
0: I just found that out.
1: And Insult to Injury is good. It's really good. It just sounds completely different.
2: Yeah. I'll take Ticket to Mayhem any day.
1: Oh, same. Ticket to Mayhem is one of my favorite thrash records.
2: Yep. Remember, Atlanta is burning down.
1: So, yeah.
2: I have a question.
1: I'm sure you do. You're full of them.
2: My question is, does anyone remember when Shadowcat of the X-Men was known as Sprite?
1: I don't even know what you're saying.
4: I've heard of that. I don't remember it, but I've heard Shadowcat being called Sprite.
2: She started out in the X-Men as Sprite.
0: I like when they take Sprite and mix it with other things so it doesn't taste exactly like Sprite.
2: Well, Sprite got to mix in with Colossus.
1: Sprites were a graphic innovation on Commodore computers.
4: That too.
2: But Shadowcat, and I do not like the name Shadowcat. She should have just stayed Sprite. But then again, my favorite was Rogue, because Rogue was hot. Not the movie Rogue. She was not the Rogue. The Rogue should have been portrayed as how Rogue
1: clearly
2: was.
1: Clearly, this is how you should judge women, not whether or not they're good characters, but whether or not
2: that's
1: they're
2: what I'm saying. I was just giving you the characters. Is because in the comics, Rogue was just this feisty, intelligent, temperamental, but ultimately loyal kind of character, even though she started out as a, quote, villain. And in the movies, they just made her timid and shy and sad and needy. And it's like, that's not Rogue. Rogue's awesome. Rogue's a badass. So...
0: Craig fell in love with a cartoon character.
2: Yeah. That's going to be the name of my autobiography.
4: Craig fell in love with the cartoon
1: character. If only Randy were here, he could tell us all the cartoon characters
0: instead of falling in love with a stormtrooper.
4: Stormtrooper.
2: Which stormtrooper did he fall in love with?
0: I don't know. It's a tank song. He fell in love with a stormtrooper.
2: That's right. I completely forgot about that song.
0: That song's great.
2: Yeah, I know.
0: Fell in love with a stormtrooper.
2: Well, how many cartoon characters has Randy fallen in love with?
1: I don't know.
0: He's not here. But anyway, we're going to hear new Striper right now.
2: Oh, that's exciting.
0: Well, it's actually, Striper's goodish now.
1: It's weird.
0: They're heavy and kind of thrashy, and it's kind of scary, actually. But anyway, this is Striper with Shadowbreaker.
2: Another Shadow song.
4: A lot of Shadows
2: sending
4: tonight.
2: This one out to Shadowcat and Sprite.
1: Metallic Onslaught.
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1: It's one of my favorites.
0: The demo version?
1: Well, the song. I like actually, yeah, the demo version's great. Yeah,
2: Downwind Draft.
0: That demo is phenomenal.
1: Yes, it is.
0: And the album's good. I mean, really good. But the demo, man, holy crap.
1: The demo has a more raw feel to it.
0: It does. Brymere before that with Buried Legion, Cold Rain with Ex-Humanity, Frozen Crown with Winter Hearts, and Striper with Shadowbreaker. I always want to say Frozen Crown. Now I can't say it wrong. Frozen Clown.
1: So, oh, I like that.
2: So Striper. Striper is still around? Is it still both the Sweet Brothers in there?
0: They have never not been around.
3: Yeah, Striper's always
1: been. I don't know. I think they broke up for a bit.
0: They never broke up.
1: Really?
2: I never followed the trajectory of their career.
4: I was going to say, there's an interview that Michael Sweet did with Billy Corgan recently, and I think they kind of talk about what happened with them.
1: Because they did that glam record.
0: One of the guys left, and then they got a new person, and then they got heavy as hell.
2: But they're still holy?
1: I thought they broke up in the 90s.
2: Are they still God's Chosen?
0: I don't think they ever
4: broke up. Yeah, because Michael Sweet was doing solo records for a while, and Striper wasn't doing anything. Yeah.
0: They were just on hold.
2: But are they still on good terms with God?
1: Yes.
0: Yes.
2: Okay, that's important.
1: It's just that one record where they revealed themselves as posers.
2: I have a question. I want to pose it mainly to Soraya.
1: Yes.
2: How long do you think it's going to be before artificial intelligence destroys the human race?
1: It depends.
2: They access the nuclear codes
0: tomorrow,
2: and that's the end.
1: I don't know if that's what's going to happen. I think it's going to destroy it with just complete incompetence.
3: Mm-hmm. That's what I...
1: Because companies are now relying on it to do things it's not capable of doing.
2: Yeah, that's already happening.
1: That's what I'm saying, but that's what's going to end up destroying the world, because
2: you've seen these news stories about how they're trying to escape their guardrails and safety protocols, and in Australia, an AI infiltrated a healthcare system. It's like, if AI can already do that, you know, how many years before they access the nuclear codes in Russia, China, Israel, United States,
3: India,
2: launch every single nuke on the planet from every submarine and silo?
1: No, that's going to destroy them too, and they're all about self-preservation. Yeah,
0: why would any of that happen?
2: I don't know, man. I guess I'm taking too pessimistic a view.
1: You're being very post-apocalyptic, Greg.
2: I'm being a nihilistic post-apocalyptic.
0: Pessimist is a really good band.
3: Agreed.
2: So was Nihilist.
0: Nihilist? Well, which one?
2: The one that became Entombed.
0: Oh. Well, yes.
1: Isn't there a new Entombed coming out?
0: I don't know. Well, there was a Nihilist before that from Texas, I want to say.
2: From Texas?
0: Or Florida or something. I don't remember. But their album never officially came out. But it was great.
2: I think you recorded it. I think I had it on a TDK or a Memorex tape.
0: Somebody sent it. Somebody sent it when it wasn't supposed to come out. Or it was supposed to come out. It was mixed.
2: Yeah, it was supposed to come out.
0: Scott Burns or something.
2: I remember back in the day when we had like the rough mixes of Rain and Blood and Pieces.
0: Actually, one of the guys from that Nihilist band, I think, or two of them are in like Blackberry Smoke now.
1: Blackberry Smoke?
2: That's Blackberry
3: Smoke. Southern Rock.
4: Southern Rock band.
2: Are they like Molly Hatchet or Black Oak Arkansas?
0: I don't know.
4: I went and watched a Southern Rock tribute band last week.
2: Why?
4: Because two guys that I know that played in metal bands.
2: Pertinent question.
4: Two guys that I know that played in metal bands have a Southern Rock tribute band. And I know the level of talent that these guys...
2: Did you get the hookup to get in?
4: No.
0: Did you wear jorts?
3: Always.
1: Wore George?
0: Jorts.
2: Jorts.
3: Like I'm wearing right now.
2: He's got jorts.
4: I kind of knew it was going to be good with the level of talent that these two guys possess.
2: Did they do Sweet Home Alabama?
4: Oh, of course.
2: Did they do Fergal of Disaster by Molly Hatchet?
4: Yep.
2: How am I guessing they're retired? Did they do 38 Special, So Caught Up in You?
4: They did one 38 Special song, and it was probably that.
2: I just guessed three songs on the list.
0: Teacher, teacher.
4: They closed with Whipping Post and Freebird.
1: I was going to say, what about Freebird?
2: Yeah, that was coming.
0: I would have laughed.
1: Well, it's almost, I wouldn't have gone.
2: Well, Rick, as long as you enjoyed yourself, that's all that matters. We're very judgmental here at the Onslaught.
3: We so are.
2: But we love Rick, so we'll forgive him his trespasses.
4: So, the guys in the Southern Rock Tribute Band, who were also in metal bands, Joe Lamoureux, who was in, he was a Nuclear Winter, and then he was in Invictor, and he's also a member of Dreadnecks.
2: Okay.
4: And then the other guy was Dan Bouvier, who is, he was the guitarist.
2: In Christopher Cross?
4: No, he was in a death metal band called Damages.
2: Oh.
4: That were out of Buffalo that played one of my Halloween shows a couple of years
1: ago. Yeah, what happened to them?
4: They disbanded.
1: Wow.
2: Is Baphomet still around?
4: That'd be nice.
1: The god, yes.
2: I have lots of questions.
1: Well, we're going to hear Yvonne Rose instead of hearing Craig's Scratch.
2: I want to know if we live in a hologram or if we live in a matrix.
1: It's a hologram.
2: We live in a...
3: it's pretty much a hologram.
2: I think we live in a hologram, like a...
1: It's a hologram of a hologram.
3: It's a lot of holograms. It's
1: holograms all the way down.
3: Just like Toidles.
2: A simulation. Maybe we live in a simulation.
1: Yvonne Rose with Do You Wanna.
2: Do You Wanna.
1: Metallic Onslaught.
2: Simulation.
1: Yvonne Rose with Do You Wanna.
2: Do You Wanna.
1: Metallic Onslaught.

0: That was the Distillers on a track called Seneca Falls. Is it about Seneca Falls? It is about Seneca Falls.
1: Where are the Distillers from?
0: Not Seneca Falls.
1: Yeah, I was going to say, who's singing about Seneca Falls if they're not from Seneca Falls? LA.
0: Before that, the crazy band called Atheist Alien. That's good. And their version of Crystal Ball. Do you know about this?
2: Really?
0: Josh?
2: No.
0: It's Robert Lowe singing for Atheist Alien, who is not really, like, maybe they're a band, maybe they're not a band, but they do a lot of stuff like spoken word things, like Black Sabbath. So they did, not Black Sabbath, Candlemass. So they did the whole first Candlemass album with him doing spoken word instead of singing.
1: Rob Lowe?
0: It's insane. You need to check it out. Before that, Obsidian Church with Fallen. Igor with Headbutt.
3: Igor, speaking of insane.
0: And Evan Rose with Do You Wanna.
1: I have a question.
0: Do we have to go?
1: I have a question.
3: Apparently Craig has a question. So
1: don't you think if there are aliens and they're higher evolved, like technologically...
3: Okay, now we have to go.
2: Okay. We gotta go.
1: Don't you think they'd already...
2: Enough for your...
1: Do you think they adhere to some sort of religion or they'd already be atheist, hence calling yourself
3: Why
1: an atheist alien
3: like
1: is kind
3: us?
1: Of an oxymoron?
3: Why would they be anything like us?
1: Right. You could think... That in
0: what is he talking about?
1: A species that advanced would already be atheist.
0: So we're going to hear Paralysis with I Just Want You to Die. New Europe with The Devil's Back.
3: That's just Europe. But it's also new.
0: Right.
2: New Europe, better than old Europe.
0: Carnal Savagery with Hack and Maim. Lang Tesh with Hammered Into Collapse. And Knife with Shadows.
2: Knife.
0: And that's it.
1: Is this the end of the show?
3: That is the end of the show. 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
1: And we know you missed Tim as much as we didn't.
2: Yeah.
3: He'll be back eventually.
1: And he'll be back to pose and regale us with his poser
2: tales.
3: His tour around
1: style.
3: The U.S. again.
1: He's going out west.
0: He's touring around the world
1: him.
0: And he can't right, find his so. Baby.
3: All right, metallicconsulate.com.
1: Is no longer now.
2: I'll tell you what, bye-bye, y'all.
0: See ya.

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1: 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This is The Rev, and you're listening to Rock Therapy. Could just have a fun rock and roll show this show. Gonna play a lot of older music, some newer music, like some good stuff come up here from older song from Van Halen and Austin Starr. Before that, here's the latest from Def Leppard. Here's a new track called Rejoice.

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0: That was a cool band from Norway called Kissin' Dynamite with a song called Glory Days. Now, this next band is no longer in existence, but they're a cool band. They're a band called Biters. Here's a song called Restless Hearts.
1: I'm heading-

Oh yeah, that was a singer from Danger Danger. His name is Ted Pulley. That was a cool song called Breathe. Mine's the Rev. You've been listening to Rock Therapy. You can reach me at rocktherapytx@gmail.com. I do answer all emails. If your band out there, please send me out your stuff. Also, if you're in the dark, if you're just not feeling yourself, man, jot this number down, 988. They can help you out, 988. Got some cool music come up here, Femme Fatale. Before that, here's the latest from a band called Taiketto. Here's a song called Closer to the Sun.

That was a cool song from 1991. That was a band called Juliet with a song called Something You Should Know. This next band's from Kansas City, Missouri. They're a band called Hair of the Dog. Here's a song called You Are the One. You are the one.

love that band. That sounds like the 80s. That was a band actually called Shaboom with a song called Never Stop. This next band's from Sweden. They're a cool band called Eclipse. Here's a song called Saturday Night.

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Oh, yeah. I went back to 1989 for that one. That was a band from Seattle, Washington called Black and Blue with a song called Miss Mystery. My name's Rev, and you've been listening to Rock Therapy. 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I do answer all emails. If you're banned out there, please send me out your stuff. Also, if you're too drunk to drive, please call a friend, a cab, or an Uber. I'm going to end the show with just another classic song. This is from 1990. This is off the album.

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Art Heavy and Hair is the ultimate radio show for true fans of heavy rock. My name is Pariah Burke, and I'm your host on this journey through 2 hours, 6 decades of hard rock, heavy metal, and hairy glam. Thank you for joining me. Coming up on this show is brand new music by Tony Iommi, Chez Kane, Medusa Glare, and more. The Halloween Hat Trick with Van Halen, Medusa Glare, and Gelatin Skeleton. Written for a 1987 vampire movie reborn by actual vampires. The spookiest theme song ever, sung by the perfectly named band. Chez Kane gets stripped down. 4 Kiss guitarists meet and shred. The cover song of the week mystery, the rock queen of the week, and the triple shot that kicks off the second hour of Hard, Heavy, and Hair. All of that and more on this week's show. Right now, this is the newest from Chez Kane, Strip Me Down, and She Does.

0: Ready for your first cover song of the week clue? Remember, the first clue is always the hardest. This week's covering band could not possibly have been better suited to the material. They're an American horror punk and metalcore outfit from Los Angeles whose entire aesthetic, their name, their image, their theatrics, is built around the undead. Fronted by a singer who literally took the surname Vampire, they draped themselves in exactly the kind of gothic drama this song was born for. Their version actually charted, reaching number 34 on Billboard's mainstream rock airplay. More and easier clues later. The Rock Queen of the Week is next.
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0: This week's rock queen is Doro Pesh of Warlock. The Warlock album Triumph and Agony turned 40 years old this week. A classic, thanks in part to singles like this, Kiss of Death. A kiss from the Teutonic goddess Doro, it might be worth the price.

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It's time for your second cover song of the week clue. And for this clue, we're going to talk about the song itself. This week's original was written for a 1987 film about a gang of teenage vampires terrorizing a California beach town. Directed by the man who would later bring Batman to the big screen twice, the songwriter who has recorded under a few different names over the years built the track around an ominous children's choir and a repeated, almost liturgical chant. Thou shalt not fall. Thou shalt not die. It became one of the most recognizable pieces of music ever attached to a movie, and it was nearly left off the soundtrack entirely. What song is that? Who did it? Think about it. More clues later. The Triple Shot kicks off the second hour of Hard, Heavy, and Hair, right after Metallica's Sad But True plays us out of this first hour.

0: Break out the Aquanet and choose leather or spandex, black or neon, boots or stilettos, panties or no panties. I know what I prefer. 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
1: Bartender, line them up. It's time for a triple shot. See if you can guess what all three of these songs have in common.

0: And here he is, your host with the longest, thickest hair, Mariah Burke.
1: In order, you just heard Black and Blue Auto Blast, Rock Warriors from White Tiger, Union with October Morning Wind. What do all three of those songs have in common? What they all have in common is that they feature Kiss guitarists. Black and Blue's six-string slinger on Auto Blast was Tommy Thayer. White Tiger featured Mark St. John, who replaced Vinnie Vincent in Kiss in 1984. And Union, which also has ex-Motley Crue frontman John Corabi, includes Bruce Kulick on lead guitar. That triple shot was suggested to us by our old friend Greg Troyan of Lipstick Generation. Greg's a huge fan of Kiss and their guitarists, and his idea for a triple shot was perfect. Thanks, Greg. Here's another ex-Kiss guitarist, the first one, doing double duty on lead guitar and vocals. This is Ace Frehley, We Got Your Rock, which Hard, Heavy, and Hair always does.

0: You know, I always thought they should have bounced that from left speaker to right speaker to left speaker to right speaker. I really thought they should have just bounced that, but they didn't. They put it in stereo instead. So you get it in both ears or both sides of the car if you're listening to us on the car. Oh well, missed opportunity. Don't go anywhere. Brand new Tony Iommi is coming up.
1: 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No bitch seat. 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

Motley Crue is louder than hell right after Def Leppard gives us a love bite.

0: For your third and final cover song of the week clue, let's talk about the song again. This week's original is the main theme from The Lost Boys. That's your biggest hint yet. The soundtrack was a sensation, also featuring Echo and the Bunnymen's cover of People Are Strange. But it's this song, with its brooding choir and that unforgettable chant, that everyone remembers when the credits roll. It's been covered dozens of times by goth and metal bands who grew up on the film, which makes a horror punk band of self-styled vampires covering it feel almost like destiny. Still don't know the song? Don't cry, little sister, because the cover song of the week is next.
1: Squeeze into those leathers, tease that hair,
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0: Did you guess the cover song of the week, the covering artist, and the original recording artist? This week's cover song of the week is Cry Little Sister, originally by Gerard McMahon, covered this week by Vampires Everywhere, a band that took its name from a comic book shown in the same film from which the song comes. Gerard McMahon, who's also recorded under a different spelling of McMahon and G. Tom Mack, wrote and performed the theme for Joel Schumacher's 1987 cult classic The Lost Boys. That children's choir and the "Thou shalt not fall, thou shalt not die" chant turned it into the definitive vampire movie anthem, and it's been a magnet for goth and metal covers ever since. Vampires Everywhere, the Los Angeles horror punk and metalcore band led by Michael Vampire, were practically built in a lab to cover this song, and they took their version all the way to number 34 on Billboard's mainstream rock airplay chart. When your whole identity is vampires, there's only one song you have to record. Here's Vampires Everywhere with Cry Little Sister, followed by the Gerard McMahon original. I'm Pariah Burke. Cry Little Sister and Thou Shalt Not Fall.
3: Cover

0: That was Cry Little Sister, Gerard McMahon's 1987 theme from The Lost Boys, following the cover song of the week, the chart-climbing metalcore take by Vampires Everywhere. 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My name is Pariah Burke, your hard-talking, heavy-rocking hairball host and producer. 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I'll see you back here next week on this station for another all-new Hard, Heavy, and Hair show. 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
1: Ladies and gentlemen, boys and girls, children of all ages, you are about to enter a world of darkness. A world where life and death are meaningless, and pain is God.
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Greetings, kiddies. Welcome to the Rock and Roll Cycle Circus. Please, allow me to introduce myself, Mad Brad, your ringmaster for the show. And tonight's show, the second in our mini-series, The Two Gates of Immortality. And tonight, the Angel Sanctuary, the stories, the music behind the legends of rock.

the show. All right, kiddies, welcome to the show tonight. We go where devils fear to tread. We open the second gate. Welcome to the Angel Sanctuary.

Welcome to the Gypsy of Fortunes. Your coin was very much appreciated, and now I shall grant you your future. It seems my cards of tarot have dealt you a hand of six Joker's cards. This is very rare, and suggests something most hideous is approaching you. You should be visited by a dark circus, a circus of pain and anguish. This traveling mass of evil will leave your lifeless corpse to rot, while entrapping your soul to be displayed at future stops. One who leads this gruesome parade of pain into your life. One sinister beast, one known only as...

Absolutely not. How can your world ever be the same again? It's that time of the week. Crazy time of the week. Time of the week for us to turn around the Rock and Roll Psycho Circus and bring you a brand new fresh episode. And if you've been following us, you'll know we're in a two-part series, The Two Gates to Immortality. And tonight it's Angel Sanctuary. But before I tell you about tonight's show, before we start unpacking it, and I just want to say good evening to my syndicated stations around the world. 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Welcome to the show, boys and girls. That's right, welcome to the Two Gates of Immortality. So, last week, we started a new two-part series, The Two Gates of Immortality. We opened the first gate and stepped into the devil's lair. We met temptation. We made deals. We danced with darkness and discovered that the devil always collects. But there was another gate, another path, another world. And tonight we open it. A world of wings, lights, and immortality. Where angels watch over us. Or so we've been told. Because after everything we discovered about the devil, perhaps it's time to ask a different question. Are the angels really as innocent as we believe? There's only one way to find out. The second gate is open, kiddies. And welcome to the Angels' Sanctuary. We started our chapter one with the calling. And the gates got opened, and somewhere beyond the clouds, something is listening. We've called for an angel. But what happens when one answers? Is it a guardian? A messenger? A savior? Or something we should have left undisturbed? Tonight we find out. And we started with Scorpion, Send Me an Angel. This is from their 1990 album, Crazy World, a haunting power ballad that sounds like a prayer sent straight to the heavens. Dio following there with Hey Angel from his 87 album Dream Evil. So Ronnie James turns a simple greeting into something mysterious, powerful, and unmistakably Dio. Brian Ferry in the mix there with Angel Eyes from his 74 solo album Another Time, Another Place. Some smooth, seductive, and elegant sound there, and those Angel's Eyes already watching, kiddies. Aerosmith with Angel from the 87 power ballad, from Permanent Vacation. Now Steven Tyler trades the swagger for something vulnerable, melodic, and unexpectedly tender. Dotto bringing us out there with Tarja Turunen and Walking with the Angels. Two of metal's most distinctive female voices join forces on this powerful 2007 track from Doro's Strong and Proud era. A perfect soundtrack for our journey into the light. So, kiddies, we now move on to chapter two. We've called them and they've answered. Now, kiddies, we follow. We follow beyond the clouds, beyond the light, and into a world where we've only ever imagined. They say angels guide us. They say angels protect us. So tonight we join them and discover where their wings will take us. Kiddies, let's move on to chapter two, Dancing with the Angels.

kiddies, welcome to our freak show. We're playing around with the volumes. We're still testing with our new desk. So if it's a bit soft, forgive me. We're still trying to balance these levels out, yeah. But you are in the Rock and Roll Psycho Circus with me, the Ringmaster of Rock, Mad Brad. And we are rocking you from South Africa. Saturday evening, yeah, nice and warm, no rain, for a change. And before we dive into our story, we are doing the Two Gates of Immortality. This is the second in our two-part series. Tonight it's the Angels Sanctuary. But before we dive back into that story, let me say good evening to some of the boys and girls that are sitting here in the chat rooms, the names that I can see. Of course, we got Kevin. Kevin and his clan are in early this evening. Kevin from Scotland, of course, and then Kevin from South Africa, also in our arena. Kev says he's losing signal every now and then. Kevin, I hope you got it sorted out. Vaughn in our arena. Vaughn, good evening to you. Our popcorn maker is your Gerald. Always in the gorgeous Cindy, who brightens up our room. Good evening to you, Cindy. Of course, Joy and Mafia, let me not forget them, my two Zimbabwean regular listeners. Of course, Cherry and Kim are in our arena. Let's say good evening here to Bruce and Allison. And is there anyone I've left out here? I don't see anyone. I don't see Bazian in the arena. Bazian, if you are, yeah. A good evening to you. So, as I say, boys and girls, we are busy with our second in the two-part mini-series, The Two Gates of Immortality. And tonight, it's the Angel Sanctuary. That was chapter two, Dancing with the Angels. And starting us off with a dance there, UDO featuring Doro and Dancing with an Angel. Meeting, of course, of the two German metal legends on UDO's 2018 album, Steel Factory. Beautiful, powerful, soaring metal vocals and a hell of a dance partner, I must say. Europe in the mix there with Run with the Angels from Europe's 2009 album, Last Look at Eden. A melodic hard rock, yeah, with some soaring vocals and a title that tells us we're not walking anymore. Derek Schneider following there and Where the Angels Fly off Udo's 21 album Game Over. A classic German metal power here with a question worth asking. Where exactly do the angels fly? Jordan following that there, Rock and Roll Angel. This is off his 2006 album, The Duke. Definitely Udo's genuine, regular, powerful vocals and some classic hard rock swagger in there, because apparently even heaven needs a little rock and roll, boys and girls. Magnum bringing us out of that mix there, and Wild Angels from Magnum's 85 album on A Storyteller's Night. Some melodic, atmospheric sound there. I love the theatrical touch. And But these angels are nothing but, are they tame? The Wild Angels, are they tame? Boys and girls, let's open our chapter three for this evening. So, we've walked with the angels, kiddies, but perhaps we've been looking too closely at the light. Because even in heaven, things can fall, wings can break, promises can be forgotten, and angels can lose their way. Tonight the first cracks begin to show, because not every angel is innocent, and not every angel belongs in heaven. This is chapter 3, kiddies, The Fall.

Oh yeah, kiddies, welcome to our freak show. Welcome to the Rock and Roll Psycho Circus. And we are doing a rock opera this evening, our second in a mini-series called The Two Gates of Immortality. And tonight it's the Angel's Sanctuary. And that was chapter 3 of our story this evening, titled The Fall, starting us off the Hailstorm. Of course, Lizzie Hailstorm, awesome voice of Lizzie there, and I'm Not an Angel. This is from her 2012 album, The Strange Case of Lizzie. The Strange Case of, course, that's it. Lizzie L makes one thing perfectly clear, yeah. Don't expect halos and perfection from this Angel. Poets of the Fall there. We love these guys in the circus, yeah. And Angel from the Finnish rock band's 2006 album Carnival of Rust. Some atmospheric, haunting and beautiful dark angle there on that song. And an Angel with plenty of questions there behind the wings. Ace Frehley there from our favorite group, of course, Kiss. And a little below the Angels. This was from his solo album, 89, titled Trouble Walking. A classic Frehley guitar attitude, yeah. And a title that suggests we've already drifted away from heaven. Meatloaf following that then, Fallen Angel. This is from Meat's 83 album, Midnight at the Lost and Found. Of course, Meatloaf living up to his theatrical rock there, from a man who could turn damn down near anything into drama, of course. And then the great, awesome Uriah Heep bringing us out with Fallen Angel from Heap's 78 album with the same name. Of course, the classic Heap harmonies there with the stylized hard rock. And by now, kiddies, one thing is becoming very clear. The Angels can fall. Boys and girls, kiddies of all ages, let's open our chapter 4 for this evening, Angels Revealed. So the cracks are beginning to show, boys and girls. But perhaps we've been asking the wrong question. Maybe angels were never meant to be perfect. Maybe they're not here simply to comfort us or grant our wishes. Maybe they have a purpose, a duty, a calling of their own. So before we judge them, let's look closer. Because behind every pair of wings, there is a story. And tonight, the angels reveal a little more of themselves. This is chapter 4, boys and girls. The Angels Revealed.

That's right, kiddies. Welcome to our freak show. You are in the Rock and Roll Psycho Circus with me, Mad Brad, the Ringmaster of Rock. We come to you live from Bladenburg Bay, South Africa. And as I said, a warm Bladenburg Bay. And for the South Africans, we'll be looking forward to the rugby tomorrow with the Wallabies. I think they gave us a bit of a hiding last year, so let's see what happens tomorrow. Let's see what happens tomorrow. And, of course, Kevin, South Africa, we did say hello to you early on. I thought you were here, but I must have got you mixed up with Scottish Kevin. But good evening to you, and I already said hello to Scottish Kevin, so... Greetings to you. We are in the second episode of our two-part series, The Two Gates... of immortality, and this is the Angel Sanctuary tonight, and that was chapter 4 in our story, Angels Revealed. Starting us off, their Nightwish, Wish I Had an Angel, and this is from their 2004 album, Once. Some dark symphonic metal there, a lot of atmosphere, and a wish that may not be as innocent as it sounds. Sabaton in the mix then, Angel Calling. This is from the 2010 album Coat of Arms, a powerful World War II inspired track here, turning the angel into something called upon in the middle of battle. Rush, awesome. Geddy Lee there, I love this man, Working Them Angels. This is from Rush's 2007 album Snakes and Arrows. So thoughtful lyrics here, Geddy's unmistakable voice and that classic Rush ability to make a song feel bigger than the story. Smokey in the mix there. I had to put these guys in. I love them. Wild Wild Angels is 75, a hit from their album Changing All the Time. Some soft rock harmonies worth a warning, kiddies, that these angels may be a little wilder than expected. And then bringing us out of that set, Axel Rudy Pell, Forever Angel. This is from Pell's 2009 album, Tales of the Crown. A bit of melodic metal there with soaring guitar, and that powerful tribute to the idea of an angel that never leaves. Boys and girls, kiddies of all ages, let us open chapter 5. And, we've seen the light, boys and girls. We've seen the light. We've walked among the angels, and we've seen the cracks. But every light casts a shadow. And perhaps the sanctuary is one hell of a shadow. Because behind the wings, behind the halos, behind all the beautiful light, there is another side. The angels we've been searching for may not be the angels we thought they were. So tonight, we step into the darkness. Welcome to the dark side.

scariest show.

Jones.

That's right, boys and girls. Welcome to the Rock and Roll Psycho Circus. If you've just joined us, we're nearing the end of our two-part series, The Two Gates of Immortality. Tonight's episode was Angels, a Sanctuary. And, of course, that was chapter 5 of our story for this evening. We are coming to you live from Plettenberg Bay, South Africa. So stay there. We still got another good set coming up. Chapter 5 there, The Dark Side. And starting the dark side off was Blut Engel with Black Angels. And from the German Dark Wave Band's 2017 album, Elite Built. And definitely some dark electronic atmosphere in that, and an angel that has definitely left the white robes at the door. Robert John and the Wreck following with Dark Angel from the Southern Rockers 23 album, One of a Kind, filled there with some gritty guitars, soulful vocals, and introducing an angel with a much darker side. Volbeat there, very popular band, this Volbeat Rebel Angel from their 29 album, Rewind, Replay, Rebound, rockabilly swaggy, meets some heavy metal, and kiddies, this angel clearly doesn't follow the rules. Wasp in there with Damnation, Isle Angels of their 2015 release, Golgotha. And definitely dark theatrical metal, where Salvation and Damnation start looking dangerously close together. The great awesome Thin Lizzy in there, an Angel of Death of their 75 album, A Fighting, and Phil Linoia and the Boys give us an angel with a very different job description. And the great awesome Ozzy Osbourne, my favorite solo artist, No Place for Angels from Ozzy's 86 album, The Ultimate Sin. Dark, heavy, and ominous. What do you expect from Ozzy? And after everything we've discovered, perhaps there really is no place for angels, boys and girls. Kiddies, let's open our last episode, for our last chapter for this evening, and the last chapter for the mini-series, Chapter 6. So we've seen the darkness, boys and girls, and now there is nowhere left to hide. The angels have fallen. The sanctuary has been exposed. And the question is no longer whether the angels can fall, but what happens when they do? Some will fight back, some will break, some will die, and some will dare to cross a line that was never meant to be crossed. Tonight the final reckoning begins, and when it's over, we may never look at angels the same again. Welcome to the reckoning.

Kiddies, welcome to the Freak Show. And if you've just joined us, you're a bit late because we are at the end of our mini-series, Two Gates of Immortality. And tonight was the final gate, the Angel's Sanctuary. That was chapter 6 of the story, The Reckoning. And starting that off, who better than Iron Maiden with the Fallen Angel from Maiden's 2003 album Dance of Death. Classic Maiden storytelling. Thunderous rift and an angel that's already fallen from grace. The Dead Daisies following that with Angel in Your Eyes from their 2018 album Burn It Down. Big bluesy hard rocker with some driving guitars and a dangerous attraction to hiding behind those angel eyes. Tobias Summit in there with his Avantasia and Dying for an Angel of his 2010 album Angel of Babylon. Definitely epic metal there, huge vocals. And if you recognize Klaus Meiner from the Scorpions in there, he stands out, I'd say, like a sore thumb, but a nice sore thumb. So just how much would you sacrifice for an angel, I ask? Primal Fear, When Angels Die, and off their 2012 album, Unbreakable, this German power metal with a destination that sounds very different from the sanctuary we entered. Of course, Stevie Nicks in there with an unmistakable voice, Soldier's Angel, and a haunting Nicks track, this from her 2001 album, Trouble in Shangri-La, atmospheric, emotional, and filled with an image of an angel watching over those who fight. And then the great, awesome Paul Stanley bringing us out and Where Angels Dare off his 2006 album, A Love to Win. Of course, Stanley's big melodic hard rock there, and the perfect place to leave us, because sometimes angels go where even the fearless won't. So, boys and girls, we have reached the end of our journey through the sanctuary. We came looking for angels. We found light. We found hope. We found fallen wings, and we discovered that even heaven has its shadows. But after everything we've seen tonight, there's still one question left unanswered. Why? Why would an angel fall? Why would an angel dare to cross the line between heaven and hell? Because sometimes there are things stronger than rules, stronger than heaven, stronger than hell. And perhaps the greatest secret of all has nothing to do with good or evil. It has to do with something neither side could control. So, kiddies, before we close the second gate, this is one final story to tell. A story that begins, once upon a time, there was a forbidden love. Good night, kiddies.

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Hope you are well. 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Now, tonight we celebrate the 50th anniversary of a classic debut album, Boston's debut, released in 1976, and we'll hear from main man Tom Scholz. Keeping the geographical reference, our featured album comes from Europe. It's called Come This Madness, and it's out this week. New music, including the first single for 32 years from Little Angels, plus rock history, rock news, and rare track. 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

Welcome along to the place that rocks with me, Andy Fox, each and every week with 3 hours of the rock show, the very best in classic to modern rock, prog to metal, and all things in between. Now, another busy show, we bring you the story of one of the best debut albums of all time, the first Boston album, released this month in 1976, hence 50 years ago, and selling over 17 million in the US and 20 million worldwide. Main man Tom Scholz is talking about it later in the show. And we'll keep that geographical connection going with our featured album from Europe. Their 12th studio album is called Come This Madness, and it's out this week on Silver Lining Music. And plenty of new music, including new tracks from Little Angels, Cats in Space, and a brand new single from Tony Iommi. Plus, we'll have the usual rock history, rock news, and a rare track chosen by a listener. So, keeping that geography going, we opened up with Montrose, who were named actually after leader Ronnie Montrose, rather than the coastal town in Scotland, and Rock the Nation from their debut album in 1973, which of course featured Sammy Hagar. Then Styx, named after a river in Greek mythology, still a place though, formed in the early 70s and made 18 studio albums to date from 1972 to 2025, with 5 going platinum in the States, including 1978's Pieces of Eights, which featured that track, Blue Collar Man, Long Nights. Styx are still going with original member James J.Y. Young, Tommy Shaw and Chuck Panazio. Their last album was 2025's Circling From Above. Now, depending on who you speak to, 2025's Circling From Above. Now, depending on who you speak to, Nazareth were either named after a city in

only Dan McCafferty. The band are still going, although the other three have died. They've got one original member left, that's Pete Agnew. Now, another US band named from the US state in the Midwest are, of course, Kansas. Like Styx, they've been going since the 70s with a debut in 1974, making 16 albums to date in 2020, but their best-selling album was 1976 Left Overture, also 50 years ago, with the classic hit Carry On Wayward Son. So for a change, we're going to play you the full album version.

Okay, some new music with another geographical reference. Of course, it was Asia, who have a new album out in November called Indigo, with a new lineup of Jeff Downs, John Mitchell, Harry Whiteley, and Virgil Donati. The new album features guests, original member Steve Howe and Dream Theatre's Mike Portnoy. That was a new track from the album called Arcadia. We're hoping to catch up with Jeff Downs in the next few weeks. And we have secured a couple of new interviews, which we'll tell you about a little bit later on, because we're going to play a new single from a particular band who we talked to today. Now, staying with the continents, the band Europe have released a new and 12th studio album called Come This Madness. It's their first new album for 9 years, since Walk the Earth in 2017. Europe play 3 UK shows in Glasgow, Wolverhampton, London, and then 16 shows in Europe. So let's kick off our featured album with the band Europe. This is the opening track called One on One.

There we have it. That's brand new from the band Nickelback, as you may have guessed from the vocals, with a new track called Make Me Love You from the forthcoming new album Everything Under the Sun, which is out on October 30th on Virgin Music. It's the fourth single from the album released so far. And before that, it was a new track from Europe called One on One from their new album, our featured album tonight, called Come This Madness. Tax the Heat have released another new track from their forthcoming new album, The Inconceivable Truth. They said they're going to release a track per month, and it's the ninth month, or just gone the ninth month. So we're playing the ninth track from it called Wake Up. Let's have a listen, shall we?

Do you know what? Everything that I've heard from the new album from Tax the Heat sounds pretty good to me. That is called Wake Up. Right, and I do want you to wake up now because we've got something special on the show. We heard from our friends Toby Jepson and Bruce Dickinson from Little Angels back at the end of May when they came into the studio. You can check that out on our Mixcloud page, of course. That's GTFM, Mixcloud.com, GTFM Rock Show. And they did hint at some new material. Well, they're going to release a new 5-track EP, Big, Bad and Back EP, on November 6th, ahead of their 16-date UK tour, which starts on November 9th in Dublin, which many dates have already sold out. And the new single from the EP is called Hero. That was then, this is now. This is the first play on this station. It has been played before, but maybe you've not heard it before. Let's have a listen.

0: There we have it, brand new from the band Little Angels, and that's called Hero. That was then, this is now, from the forthcoming five-track EP. And Toby's promised to send me the EP, so we'll have various tracks over the next few weeks for you. Right, time for this.
1: Andy Fox, rock history.
0: It was this week in 1970 that US singer Janis Joplin was found dead at the Landmark Hotel Hollywood after an accidental heroin overdose. She had the posthumous 1971 US number one single Me and Bobby McGee and the 71 album in the US album Pearl. She was known as the Queen of Psychedelic Soul and as Pearl to her friends. Joplin remains one of the top-selling musicians in the US of A with over 15.5 million albums sold. And on the 5th of October 1970, Led Zeppelin III was released in the UK on Atlantic Records. The album peaked at number one in both the UK and the US. It's been now certified 8 times platinum by the Recording Industry Association of America for US sales in excess of 8 million copies. We will have some Led Zeppelin. Well, we played some Led Zeppelin last week, so we probably won't have any tonight. And Ginger Baker, the legendary drummer and co-founder of rock band Cream, died at the age of 80 this week in 2019. The drummer co-founded Cream in 1966 with Eric Clapton and Jack Bruce. The band released 4 studio albums before splitting in 1968, which he formed the short-lived Blind Faith Band with Clapton, Steve Winwood and Rick Gretsch. Baker was one of the most innovative and influential drummers in block rock music. He also played, as I said, with Blind Faith, Hawkwind and Fela Kuti in a long and varied career. We remember him with this classic Cream.

0: Remembering Ginger Baker, the legendary drummer and co-founder of Cream, who died this week at the age of 80 in 2019. Don't forget, coming up in part two, 50 years of the debut album from Boston, which was released in 1976 and sold 20 million copies. We'll bring you the story of it with Tom Scholz, no less. Right, next up, some more rock history.
1: Andy Fox, rock history.
0: This week in 76, also, Dr. Feelgood scored their only UK number one album when Stupidity went to the top of the charts, the first ever live album to go to number one in the UK chart in its first week of release. Some of the album was recorded at the Kursaal in Southend-on-Sea. In 88, Pink Floyd's 1973 album Dark Side of the Moon finally left Billboard's Hot 200 album chart after a record-breaking 741 weeks. Wow. And in 2000, the Cars singer and bass player Benjamin Orr died of cancer at home in Atlanta at the age of 53. He sang lead vocals on the band's hits Just What I Needed, Let's Go and Drive. And it was this week in 2017 when American singer-songwriter and record producer and multi-instrumentalist Tom Petty was found unconscious at his home, not breathing and in cardiac arrest, and was taken to the UCLA Medical Center in Santa Monica in California, where he passed away at 8:40 p.m. The Los Angeles County Medical Examiner later announced that Petty had died accidentally from mixed drug toxicity. He was the lead singer and guitarist, of course, of Tom Petty and the Heartbreakers, formed in 1976. He previously led the band Mudcrutch, was also a member of the late 1980s group The Traveling Wilburys. In his career, he sold over 80 million records worldwide, making him one of the best-selling music artists of all time.

0: Welcome back. It is classic tracking, of course. What else could I play apart from that? More Than a Feeling, from the debut album from the band Boston. It's a classic of American rock radio, and we're playing it on UK rock radio as well, that goes all over the world. Released 50 years ago, it would be fair to say that the debut album from Boston was a rags-to-riches story that paid off with one of the biggest selling albums in US music history, selling over 17 million in the US, 20 million worldwide. Boston was chief composer, songwriter, guitarist and producer Tom Scholz, who graduated with a master's degree in mechanical engineering, then joining the Polaroid company and using his salary to build a recording studio and recording demos with vocalist Brad Delph, signing a deal with Epic Records and using the basement studio to make that debut album. It was released in September 1976 and propelled by the massive success of that single More Than a Feeling, a staple of US rock radio, and named the 39th best song of all time, the album took just 3 weeks to go gold and platinum by November of that year, eventually going 17 times platinum by 2003. The album remains the second best selling debut album of all time in the US of A, after Guns N' Roses' Appetite for Destruction. In tonight's special feature, we reflect with Tom Scholz and a little bit with Brad Delph, rest in peace, on the making of a real classic album celebrating its 50th anniversary.
1: I just like music. I liked music since I was old enough to turn the record player on when I was a little kid. So that was all. I just happened to take a liking to popular music when it started to reach what I think today is real rock and roll. That was, in other words, after the Elvis Presley era. I wasn't interested at all in that kind of stuff. When I heard the Kinks play the first time and the Yardbirds play the first time and the Birds sing their harmonies, that's when I got interested in music. And that's when I decided to start playing it. At night I could get WBZ in Toledo, Ohio. So I used to listen to Boston Sounds when I was in high school in Toledo, doing homework at night. And so I was actually influenced by Boston long before I got here. Understanding physics also helps you understand an enormous amount about music and sound. And so MIT was an excellent training for what I was going to do later, although I didn't realize it at the time. When I came up here, I had never touched a guitar. I started when I was about a junior in college or so. I was playing keyboards, and the guitar players that I played with were so lousy, I figured anybody could do it better. So I decided to give it a try myself. Unfortunately, I realized not anybody could do it better, because I couldn't. But after a few years, I started to come along.
0: So Tom Scholz was putting together the songs for his new project, but he needed to find the missing piece, a singer. That singer turned out to be Brad Delph.
1: Came down, sang a couple of songs in Jim's basement, and then came out to the studio that we were working at, where I was doing my usual, trying to put a demo together of a song. And he sang one track, and I considered handcuffing myself to him at that point and throwing away the key just to make sure that I could, that he'd be there for the next one. We worked off and on after that, and he sang vocals on all the recordings that I did. I'd do the instruments, usually with some help from Jim on the drums, and Brad would sing all the vocals.
2: Well, I've been kicking around for a number of years in cover bands, never had been in a band that had done any original material. I think it was around 1970. I was in one such band that was having trouble getting out of rehearsals to go out and play. And someone mentioned that there was a band playing not far from there that was looking for a vocalist. So I went down, and that was the first time I met Tom. And Jim Mazdia was playing drums at the time. I think their vocalist had just left for some reason unknown to me. Seems to me it was a couple weeks later we went into a local demo studio and demoed a couple of songs and kept going from there. One thing that I was very impressed with when I first ran into those guys was that they were doing original material, and I hadn't been in a band up to that point that had any of their own material.
1: I was involved in a instant movie project, which unfortunately wasn't completed until after the advent of video. and they lost the whole thing. I was, trying to record some songs. You know, it certainly wasn't an occupation. It was a very expensive hobby. So most of the record was done, on a budget of about $1,700, I think.

They didn't knowingly let me have that kind of control either. They thought, as I'm told, they thought that the record was being recorded in L.A. By the other guy listed as a producer, John Boylan, in Capitol Studios in L.A., while I was actually doing it in the basement of the apartment house. Now, he did record one track, Let Me Take You Home, out there with Brad and the other three guys that we eventually chose to take on the road. And then I came out and just put a keyboard part on it. But the story was that he took these guys out there, got them an apartment, and they'd go to work in the studio, and they recorded some tracks for this and that. John took off and went skiing for a couple of weeks, and I went to work in the basement of this apartment house. So they didn't know that, and they didn't really, I don't think they really heard anything until they heard a pretty well completed mixed version of side one of the album. About 6 months after I got started, maybe it was five. I don't think they had any clue. That album doing as well as it did is the only thing that made it possible to do a second, third one, because there was no way that I was going to be able to write the songs for additional albums in the kind of time frame that like some bands do, pumping one out a year or even shorter, I guess, in the old days. That was impossible. So it was only because it sold so well that it was possible to take the time to do it and do it again. It was about 7 years of work to get that first record done. There was no way that I was going to work under those circumstances again to do another one. In other words, having absolutely nothing to show for working 40 hours a week for 7 years, except a demo tape, because that's what I had before the record hit. I had a demo tape to show from 7 years of working at Polaroid and spending most of my spare time on music. I wasn't about to do that again, most certainly. And the only thing that made it possible to do another one was the fact that the money was available to be able to do it and do it right under not such adverse circumstances. And also that there would be somebody there waiting to hear it, a record company to release it and an audience to hear it. If it had been a 700 or 900,000 seller instead of a 9 million seller, I think there probably wouldn't be a Boston in existence today.

0: 7 weeks to sell 500,000 and then 2 million in the first few months. Tom Scholz and his band got a rude awakening, and with it came the pressure of the business.
1: Put lots of pressure on, and put incredible pressure. It drove people, it brought out the worst in all kinds of people. You know, they were managers clawing for money, and everybody who could get anything from it tried to get as much as they could and keep it. It all came back in one way or another back to me and applied pressure to me. It applied some pressure to Brad too. That's the other side of it. Anytime you have something that's that successful, there will be those people whose lives are spent trying to find ways to get a share of some money. They will spend enormous effort trying to get it if they see it. Because they know that if they try hard enough, somebody will just give them some to make them go away.
2: Everything happened so fast with that first tour, and we made such leaps from playing clubs to playing Madison Square Garden. And we would hear these sales figures, you just sold 1 million, you sold 2 million, whatever. And I can honestly say I never once thought about we're making a lot of money. It didn't occur to me because we were so busy going out and seeing different audiences everywhere we went to. That was the reality while we're out. So when I got home, I had an apartment, that I was living in, and we had an accountant to handle things. So I called up and I said, I'm thinking about maybe buying a house. Can I do that? And my accountant said, how many?
1: it didn't change things that much for me, except that it gave me the freedom to spend as much time as I wanted on musical pursuits instead of other things. Of course, that led to me spending all of my time on musical pursuits, which was maybe okay for the short run, but I realized a couple of years later it was really a bad idea. You have to keep that in perspective. If music turns into a job, then you start to treat it like that. And I think you could very easily lose the soul of what was there that got you started in the first place.

really is a fabulous album. Released 50 years ago this year, this month, in 1976. It was Boston and their debut album. We heard there from Tom Scholz and the late, great Brad Delp, the singer of the band. And we played you More Than a Feeling, Peace of Mind, Smoking and Foreplay and Long Time from the album. 50 years ago, what a classic album it was. And like I said, a staple of particularly in America, US rock radio. They only ever seem to play More Than a Feeling in this country, but those other tracks, I think, are just as good. So there we go. Next week, I'm going to be... I have already talked to Paul Sayer from the band The Temperance Movement, and we will be featuring their new album on the show, and we're going to bring you their new single in about 10 minutes' time, so stay tuned for that. Now, our featured album tonight comes from the band Europe, and I'm also hoping to have an interview with Joey Tempest from the band, because they have a new album out called Come This Madness. It's their first new album for 9 years since Walk the Earth in 2017.

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1: Camera is rolling.

Cats in Space will release their new album, their seventh album, Suit of Armour, on the 6th of November. The band now feature Chris Childs on bass and Sam Wood on guitar with a new single, Miracle. They've announced a UK tour, 11 dates, next March. Tracks include We Breathe in Stereo, White Night, Never in Japan, Analog Kid, Don't Spare the Horses, and as I said, that one, which is the first single from it, called Miracle. No sooner than we played a new track from the Temperance Movement last week, another one from the album drops on our doorstep. The new track is called Silverlight Blues from the forthcoming album New Promised Land Incorporated, which is out October the 9th, which is next Friday. They will play UK shows starting on the 15th of November in Birmingham, on to Southampton, Manchester, Glasgow, Dundee, Newcastle, Nottingham, Leeds, Bristol, Norwich and London. We will have an interview with Paul Sayer and tracks from the album on next week's show.

New album is called New Promised Land Incorporated. It comes from the Temperance Movement. They're going to be our special guests on the show next week. Well, Paul Sayer is anyway. Now, the second track from Tony Iommi's forthcoming solo album, From the Dark, is out, which is out on October 23rd. The second track released is called Storm Watcher, a track about a ship stuck in a storm. The vocalist on the track, of course, is Jorn Land, alongside Becky Baldwin and drummer Carl Brazil. The first track was called World Alone. And congratulations, Tony Iommi, collected an MBE just yesterday. This is new from Tony Iommi.

Very typically Tony Iommi, isn't it, really? Reminds me of some of the Sabbath stuff, particularly the stuff he did with Dio, actually. Now, with the focus on the guitar players, we bring you another guitar player in German player, Uli John Roth, as tonight's rare track, who started, of course, with the Scorpions with four albums from 74 to 78, then forming his own band, Electric Sun, before going solo in the 90s and releasing a further 10 albums. But unfortunately, he's had to postpone his current UK tour in October, rescheduled for April 2027. A gentleman called Douglas Lewis was going to see him on the current tour, but hopes to make a new dates. He suggested this Uli John Roth classic, which actually recorded with the Scorpions back in the day on the Taken by Force album. I believe it was that album. Let me just check. Yeah, Taken by Force. I was right. And this is called, it kind of fits with our geographical theme tonight. It's called Sails of Charion.

Both tracks tonight in Bin Bonif, if you've got them more than an hour two, and Hotel California in hour three. 1976, like Boston, was a great year for the Eagles as the USA celebrated its bicentennial. The Eagles and Fleetwood Mac played a special celebration show at Tampa Stadium in Florida, 40,000 people. And then later in 76, they released their classic album, Hotel California, their fifth studio album, which became one of the best-selling albums of all time, selling over 42 million worldwide, 28 times platinum in the States. It topped the US chart for 8 weeks in 1976 and 77. And for many, I think the definitive album by the Eagles, and of course they're bowing out later this year. That was Hotel California, of course. Night Ranger from San Francisco, California, celebrate 45 years with a new best of out this month on Frontiers Records. They've sold over 10 million records, releasing 13 studio albums from 1982 to 2021. But their biggest hit was this track from 1984, the song Sister Christian, used in the films Boogie Nights, Superstar and Friday the 13th. I've got two sisters, so I'm going to dedicate this one to Angela and Sue, because they're going through a bit of a mill at the moment, so this one's for you girls.

Great track there from Night Ranger, Sister Christian. We haven't played that for a long time, so I thought we'd bung it in this week, especially since they've got a new best of coming out. I've mentioned Philip Lightyeath via UMR Mercury Records. It's the solo albums Solo in Soho, the Philip Lynott album, and Fatalistic Attitude, which was a shelved album, plus B-sides, rarities, demos on an 8-CD box set. There's two versions of the song Parisian Walkways, a live version from Belfast 1984 and a demo version. Phil wrote the song, of course, with Gary Moore, who featured it on his Back to the Streets album, and it was a top 10 single in 1979. We've managed to get hold of the demo version of Parisian Walkways. It sounds a little different, but it still retains the quality of the track.

The Rock Show with Andy Fox, broadcasting across the UK and Europe every week. Classic to modern rock, progressive to metal, and all things in between.

I'm really not sure if we played anything from anybody Greek on the show before, but we have now. So back to our geographical connection. First of all, it was Parisian Walkways, the demo version. So Paris, of course. Then we went to Greece in the city of Iona, or Yana, as they call it. And the villagers of, and this is the name of the band, the villagers of Iona City, who've released four albums, but have recently signed a worldwide deal with Napalm Records, with a new album called, I hope I get this right, Ven Semeros, which is out this month, and that from it is a new single called Requiem. Yes, I'd never heard much of them either, but it's interesting, something interesting for you on the show, and I hope you enjoyed that one. That was called Requiem. The Pineapple Thief will release their 16th studio album Far and Wide on October 9th on Inside Out. There's a lot of albums coming out in October, including New World Order and a new track called God Knows. Pineapple Thief play US and Canada dates and will play some UK dates in March next year. Glasgow, London, Sheffield and Southampton. I'm afraid they're the nearest. So let's console ourselves by playing the new track from the Pineapple Thief, shall we?

They have it. New track from Pineapple Thief called God Knows. Right, third and final track coming up now from the new album from Europe. It's out this week. It's called Come This Madness. And like I said, this is the third and final track we're playing tonight from our featured album. This is called This Time of Year.

I think we've noticed over the last few weeks that guy can play a bit. His name is Ben Poor, blues guitarist. He's earned praise from John Mayer, Joe Bonamassa, Robert Cray, Kenny Wayne Shepherd and more. He releases his fourth studio album called Post Midnight Behaviour, his first album for 8 years. And it came out last Friday with a new single, that one called Runaway Souls, which features Els Bailey and our good friend Ollie Brown. Right now, I have some sad news to report as we went on air tonight, in fact. That Conrad Kronos Lant, frontman of the British heavy metal thrash death metal pioneers Venom out of Newcastle, has passed away aged 63. Venom were a huge influence on the thrash movement, the likes of Metallica, Slayer and Anthrax. They were Kronos, which was Conrad, of course, Jeff Dunn, who was Mantas, and Tony Bray, which went by the name of Abaddon, and they released a debut album in 1981 called Welcome to Hell, featuring the controversial single In League with Satan. They released a total of 16 albums from 1981 to 2018, so we pay tribute by playing something from the band Venom, and this track is Calm Before the Storm.

That is Venom featuring Kronos, As Only They Can, and Calm Before the Storm. Kronos passed away today, aged just 63. Right, lots going on in rock news. Rod Stewart has announced he will retire from touring following a headline trek in 27. The 81-year-old faces Jeff Beck Group frontman turned mega successful solo artist will embark on the final encore tour next year, marking the culmination of a live career spanning more than six decades. He opens at Dublin on Friday 3rd of April and hits Belfast, Glasgow and Birmingham before concluding at London's O2 on Tuesday 11th of May. He will then perform some shows in mainland Europe throughout May, June and July. Beth Hart will also return to the UK to perform headline concerts in September next year. She plays shows at Manchester, York, Glasgow and London. The Royal Albert Hall is Beth's first appearance at the world-famous venue in almost 10 years. Nirvana members Dave Grohl, Chris Novoselic and Pat Smear attended the MTV Music Awards in Los Angeles on Sunday to accept the highest honour of the night, the Video Vanguard Award, and paid homage to the late, great Nirvana frontman Kurt Cobain, saying the ideas for all those videos grew out of the vision of Kurt Cobain. Kurt was one of one. None of us could imagine that our band, our sound or our aesthetic would mean so much to so many people. They accepted the honour 35 years after the release of their landmark album Nevermind. And finally, Slipknot have announced a colossal concert at London's Wembley Stadium on the 3rd of July next year. The Mass Metalers' 90,000 capacity show in England is the opening day of their multi-continental Sickest Stadium tour, which takes place throughout the summer. Marilyn Manson, Lorna Shore and Hatebreed will support Slipknot at Wembley, while Bring Me the Horizon are a special guest at the North American shows, and following Wembley, Slipknot kick off their North American jaunt. The tour wraps up with five South African performances in Brazil, Argentina, Chile, Peru and Colombia. Earlier this month, Slipknot surprised fans with their new single called Arsenal, the band's first new track in over 3 years. The single arrived alongside its eerie and imaginative music video directed by Sean Crahan, the clown. But we're going to play something a little bit different from them. One of the slower tracks. This is called Circle.

I'm really not sure what was going on at the end there. That was Circle from Slipknot playing a massive show at Wembley Stadium in 2027. Coming up on your favourite, don't forget, of course, if you miss any of the shows, you can go to mixcloud.com/GTFM Rock Show. Some of our stations do have it on Listen Again. You can always go to those sites, or you can catch up with it again on a different station later in the week, because after tonight, we go to other stations for the next week with the show. So appreciate your company. If you can do that, then that's great. If not, check it out on Catch Up or Listen Again or even Mixcloud. Next week, we will have an interview with Paul Sayer from the Temperance Movement. We've also chatted to Miko from the Von Herzen Brothers. I'm hoping to catch up with Joey Tempest from Europe. And we've also spoke to Zach from the band The Bites. So that's all coming up on your favourite rock show. So tell your friends. Hope you can join in. Now, with October upon us, tonight's epic ending gives me a bit of an autumnal feel. Seasons of Wither was written by Steven Tyler, who said he was inspired by listening to the wind in the awesome Massachusetts landscape in the early 70s. It was released on Aerosmith's second 1974 album called Get Your Wings, and got a new lease of life when Tyler and Joe Perry started playing it live acoustically, especially on MTV's Unplugged show. Sadly, Steven Tyler has been unable to tour since his vocal cord injury in 2024. A very good night, and indeed God bless. Keep doing things that make you feel good. Hope you can join me for another rock show next week. Good night, God bless.

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You just gotta find a way to get her done. You can buy, you can fiddle, you can spit her out down the middle. You just gotta find a way to get her done. Pause on radio.

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2: 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Oh, Monday! Thank gosh it's Monday, my number one day. 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I love the rat race and the starting line is Monday. 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

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My name is Timothy J., broadcasting from the Bill Kelly Memorial Broadcast Studio, which is located in the surrounding suburbs of the city of Sacramento. Sacramento is the state capital of the state of California in the United States of America. I'm saluting. In case you didn't know that, now you do. So welcome, new listeners, to your very first broadcast of The Core Radio Show. I'm so glad you decided to stick around or decided to come on over to DRR, our exclusive online rock radio station for The Core Radio Show, to give The Core Radio Show your first listen. My goal is to make you become a regular listener. That brings me to those regular listeners. Thank you very much for listening. However long you've been listening during our 13-plus years, lucky 13-plus years of existence. However long you've been listening during that time, I truly appreciate you. I'll always say thank you, even though I can never say thank you enough. Speaking of thank yous, thank you for telling others they too should be listening. And to all of you that are running around, walking around, lounging around, or doing whatever else you might be doing in your Core Radio Show t-shirt and or tank, showing the world that you are rocking your core because you believe in what it is that I've been trying to do for over 13 years, thank you. 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You'll hear me mention that website multiple times on every broadcast because, well, that's the hub of the show. So let me tell you what it is I played for you in an unusual 5-song set to open up a broadcast of The Core Radio Show. Generally on the 2 full-length broadcasts every Friday, every Monday, it's usually a 4-song set. And then on the Wednesday Songs of the Week broadcast, it's usually a 2-song set. But today, tonight, we had something special. The debut of some music from a band called Velvet Mirage. Now, Velvet Mirage, as Bobby Cannon, Discordia, we played Discordia on The Core Radio Show some years ago when he was still in the greater San Francisco Bay Area. But he has now, for quite a while, been a resident of the Austin, Texas area. So this band, Velvet Mirage, is based in that area. And he sent me this music for one of the tracks of the 2 was released to the world on the 1st of October. So just a couple of days ago, as we are on the 5th of October. And that was the track I played for you as the 2nd track in this double shot from Austin, Texas's Velvet Mirage, Static and Tranquility. It's on the upcoming album. Both of these tracks are on this upcoming album that is self-titled, that'll be out and available to the world on the 15th of April,
2027. All right, so we're already debuting a couple of tracks. And the opening track in that double shot of Velvet Mirage is a track that's going to be released to the world as the second single from this upcoming self-titled album on the 15th of October. Very All Hallows Eve, Dia de los Muertos, Day of the Dead vibe with that dark wave goth rock that we love as much as anything else I play on the Core Radio Show. So Veil of the Hollow Sun is the name of that track that'll be released to the world on the 15th of October. And then they've got another track they'll be releasing to celebrate All Hallows Eve. So we'll be getting another track from Velvet Mirage to be able to play as we get closer to All Hallows Eve, Dia de los Muertos. So prior to that double shot from Velvet Mirage, it was A Nation Rising, second track we've ever played from this particular band. Single that came out back on the 25th. We just got it, 25th of September, obviously. Well, I shouldn't say obviously, but that's when it came out. All You Can Do Is Enough is the title of that track from an upcoming album titled Living With Ghosts, which I have no idea when that album's going to be coming out because they didn't give me that information. But I can tell you they're from the UK. Prior to the UK's A Nation Rising, it was Birdstone. Birdstone put out a single and video back on the 18th of September that we just got. Vultures is the name of that track from their upcoming album that's going to be out on the 16th of October. Album is titled Four, and they are from France. Speaking of France, we had another band that opened up that five-song set, Hidden Face. Single and video that came out a couple of days ago, came out on the same time that Velvet Mirage's single came out, the first. We just got it. Nihil Obstat is the title of the EP that you're going to be able to get that Endless Night track on, which will be out on the 4th of October from France's Hidden Phase. That is a sample, an example of what it is you can expect to hear on the Core Radio Show, but not only those styles of rock, because for over 13 years, in my opinion, I've been playing the very best and will continue to do so, independent, non-major, non-mainstream, solo rock artists and rock bands of many styles from all over the world for the world. So right here in front of me is this piece of paper that I write things on. It shows me the rest of the music I'm going to be playing for you in this live 3-hour broadcast. And it also shows me the date. We've already got that, though. We already told you that it's Monday, October 5th, 2026. But I can assure you that this show is live right now as we're doing it. And since we've got Bobby Cannon in the pit at digitalrevolutionradio.com, where you can jump into as well, he is a big fan of that symphonic rock, symphonic metal, whatever you want to call it. And this band Haven put out a brand new single from their upcoming album. And so, you know what? He's there in the chat room listening. Let's go ahead and play something for him. I Love the Rain from this band Haven. Tell you more about it in the back announce on this Monday broadcast of the Core Radio Show on DRR.

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Got 3 live broadcasts and 4 replays of those 3 live shows, making it so that you can get the Core Radio Show Monday through Sunday. Now do it, figure it out. So if it starts on Monday, then you got Tuesday, Wednesday, Thursday, Friday, Saturday, Sunday. See how that works? Yeah, that's how it happens. And here we are on a Monday. It's Monday, October 5th, 2026, if you're listening live, in case you didn't know what day it was. If you're like sitting there with a blurred look on your face as you're staring into the mirror and going, what the hell happened this past weekend? Thank God the Core Radio Show is with me. We got Bobby Cannon. Bobby Cannon, he is formerly of Discordia from the greater San Francisco Bay Area, but he's now currently in this band called Velvet Mirage, based out of Austin, Texas. And we played a double shot earlier in the show. And if you missed it, well, first go into the chat room, which they call the pit, at digitalrevolutionradio.com, and apologize to him. But then after that, just know that you'll be able to hear this show in its entirety as a rebroadcast or as a podcast. Would you like that information before I back announce what it is that wrapped up hour number one? You said you do? All right, let's go ahead and do it. So every single Friday, we start off with a new playlist. Or it's at least freshened up, because there's some stuff that's carryover. Just because I do 3 live shows, there's a lot of carryover, actually. But there's a lot of exposure to all the music that I play because of the live shows and the rebroadcasts of those shows and the 24/7 accessibility to podcasts. So we start everything out every Friday, 1 p.m. Pacific. We're live for 2 hours. And then there's a rebroadcast of that Friday show every two. Are you taking this down? Every single Tuesday at 9 p.m. Pacific. Now, I'm giving you the Pacific time zone information because that's the time zone that I'm in, so you need to do the time zone dance to tell you what it means to you in the time zone that you're in. And then we come back after a nice weekend. 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That is how we put a nice rock and roll bow on the live portion of the Core Radio Show broadcast week here on DRR. So we look back at the Monday show and the Friday show, and I grab about 10 or so songs that I felt were highlights of those shows. 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Now, 5 minutes into hour number 2. Let's go ahead and tell you what it is that I played for you to wrap up hour number 1. That was Dave Friday. No longer Dave Friday Band. It's Dave Friday, and then he has a band.
So for a couple of albums, for three of them to be exact, he was calling it the DFB, Dave Friday Band, but now it's just Dave Friday. And he put out a brand new album and did so conveniently on a Friday the 2nd of October. And then on Saturday the 3rd, he did a reunion, a one-time show reunion with Madman's Lullaby. And they did that over at a club in Sunnyvale, California, the South Bay Area, the greater San Francisco Bay Area, the Quarter Note, a place that I used to hang out at and perform there quite a few times when I was in bands. I guess it was packed to the rafters there, and they put on a great performance after some technical difficulties in the beginning of the show. What live show doesn't have those in the world of rock and roll, especially when you don't get a sound check? But they powered through it, had a great show, and Dave Friday was also selling his brand new album Everywhere and In Between that came out on Friday the 2nd. So there you go. You got some Dave Friday music. When It Comes to Love is the title of that track. Second single we've played for you from that new Dave Friday Band album. Some AOR, some melodic AOR soft rock, which I like to play on the Core Radio Show as much as anything else. The band Mason from Canada, they are still working their album that just came out on the 25th of last month by putting out like singles like crazy. So Stranger in Bloom and some saxophone. Yeah, that song could have been played on Yacht Rock on Sirius XM. Stranger in Bloom from the Edge of Destruction album. Single and video that came out on the 1st from that album, Edge of Destruction, from Canada's Mason. Prior to Mason, it was Jack J. Hutchinson. I love this track. I love this artist, period, out of the UK, Jack J. Hutchinson. Solar Fire is the title of that track. Single and video that came out back on the 20th. We got it late, so it's getting the amount of spins it deserves from the upcoming Soul Believer album that'll be out on the 22nd of January of 27. Prior to Jack J. Hutchinson, it was Missing Toys. This band has got a lot of prog rock people, and they're based out of New Zealand. Got Giants Dan Huff, on guitars for this particular track, Lifeline. Came out on Friday the 2nd. Getting its first spin today, tonight. I got it after the Friday show was done. From their upcoming Not AI album, which is very timely right now. AI is the talk of everything right now. That album, Not AI, will be coming out on the 15th of January of 27 from New Zealand's Missing Toys. Prior to them, starting it all out, played it for Bobby Cannon because he's into that female-fronted symphonic rock. Haven, band has got musicians from the UK, Germany, and Sweden. Single that came out on Friday the 2nd, getting its second spin. Actually, third. We played you a preview of that song last Monday that we do sometimes in the third hour. I Love the Rain from the upcoming Where Angels Fear to Tread album that'll be out on the 13th of November. All right, let's get back into the music. It's a band called Nagual. Gilgamesh is the name of this track. Very interesting track. I enjoyed it when I was listening to it. I'm looking forward to playing it for you for the first time on this Monday broadcast of the Core Radio Show on DRR.

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I would like to be able to say that I have a three-hour broadcast or four-hour broadcast on all the other shows that I do here on DRR, but I don't. It's a two-hour broadcast every Friday and a one-hour broadcast on Wednesdays, which is basically a look back at the two-hour broadcast on Friday and the three-hour broadcast on Monday. You know, I do have other things going on in life. One time when I started the Core Radio Show, I think I was broadcasting the very first one because I had just gotten laid off from commercial radio and I was pissed. So I think I was doing five-hour broadcasts, you know, just to get it out of my system. I was like, you know what? You're going to take away my... And then they rehired me, which happens in radio all the time. So I went back and had to cut it down to less time. And then I was on, like, multiple online stations. And then we were actually working on getting a single-op mom-and-pop-owned terrestrial broadcast radio station that was going to simulcast the Core Radio Show. I was either going to broadcast from that station to the online world or from my home studio, which is broadcasting in now, which started in the San Francisco Bay Area and now here in the greater Sacramento area. Just built a studio in one of the rooms in the house and soundproofed it and all that kind of stuff. So I was either going to be doing it from there, spitting it over to that terrestrial radio station, and then that terrestrial radio station totally went under. All the people that were on the board of directors, they all left. They said, now, there's not going to be any money to be made. So we are here online exclusively and have been now since 2013. Let me tell you what I played for you in this four-song set, which provided proof that I do exactly what it is I just said, play the very best. I mean, there's just so much great music that's being created all across this globe from all of these solo artists and bands in the rock genre, which is what we play. Everything from goth rock, dark wave, to country rock, blues rock, hard rock, soft rock, alt rock, heavy metal, metal. We just don't play any black metal, death metal. Don't do that. Now, there are some, there's some people that are calling a certain style of music death metal. They're calling it that. They're calling it melodic death metal. And I listen to it, it's like, well, there's nothing death metal about this. It's all very melodic. So there's a couple of bands that we do play here on the Core Radio Show that call themselves death metal, and they're not. They've got melodic vocals, they got keyboards, there's nothing, no monster vocals over the top of it. There's no songs about, you know, sacrifices or anything like that. So I have to listen carefully to the music that comes to me sometimes that calls themselves death metal. So we don't do any true death metal, black metal, okay? Don't do any of that. We don't do any of the 100% metal core. That's the stuff that sounds like modern alternative metal, but then they've got a vocalist that sounds like they're being stabbed 50,000 times in the vocal booth as they're doing their vocal tracks. That doesn't happen. But if you give me some of that, it's got an alternative, that vibe to that, and you've got a melodic vocalist over the top of it, and it doesn't just sound like a bunch of synthesizers that are just piercing, and it's high-end and all that kind of stuff, we'll play it on the Core Radio Show. But now if it's 100% metalcore, we don't do it. And we don't play rap. That's it. Other than that, wide open. If it's got good songwriting, which is the most important part, good production. Production value is key. I get a lot of stuff that's sent to me that sounds like somebody did it in their basement, wasn't paying attention to the production, and they were doing it on a four-track, and you can barely hear most of the instruments, and the vocals are usually way up above the music, or it's way below. You know, you gotta know what you're doing with your production work, and that it's something that has been released to the world. You know, that's what we do on the Core Radio Show. So that's something that you do, and you're a musician listening right now. All you got to do is go to the Core Radio Show website at coreradio.com. That is coarradio.com. And there you'll find the email link. Send me WAV files and MP3s for consideration. Do me a favor, if you only send me one song, tell me, please. Tell me, I'm begging you, on my hands and knees, begging you. Tell me if it's on an EP or an album. What's the name of that EP? What's the name of that album? Is it out yet? If not, when? And where the F are you from? There's so many people that send me music and they don't tell me where they're from. And then I try to research them and they're
it's like they're trying to be anonymous. It's like, no, we want everyone to know about your music and where you're from. So if you're performing in that country, that state, people could actually go and see you perform. I mean, it's just what a concept. So do that, please, okay? And anything else you can provide that I can pass along to the listeners. You don't have to tell me everybody that's in the band or anything. I'm just saying where you're from. Song's out yet? If not, when? Is it on an album? Is it on an EP? Give me the title, and that would be great. Cinema Stereo is a band that I've loved for a long time, and I'm going to say that this is my favorite song from them, from their brand new 1234 album that came out on Friday the 22nd, Flood. It's the opening track of their brand new album. Cinema Stereo sounds like they'd be from the UK or something like that. No, they're from Tennessee. Prior to Cinema Stereo, it was Bastien Rose, another band that sounds European, but they're from Indiana. Go America! A lot of bands from America are starting to come into the Core Radio Show. I had a couple of comments from people saying, well, you know, it looks like our band, because somebody was in a band that I played, looks like we were the only American band. I'm like, no, there was two others, but yeah, I get what you're saying. There's a lot of stuff that comes from Sweden and the UK, Germany, Spain, that dominates a Core Radio Show playlist sometimes. I just play whatever comes into me. But anyway, Supernatural is another single from Indiana's Bastien Rose that came out on Friday the 2nd. Prior to them, the Intemperate Sons, finally, their album is out. They have been putting out singles from this album, Ephemera, for since 2024. Well, finally, the album is out as of today, the 5th of October. So I played you a track that was the most recent. No, it wasn't. No, I thought it was. No, this one came back on the 17th of October of 2025. Eyes Behind the Mask from the Intemperate Sons out of Texas. Prior to them, Nagual really liked this song a lot. Brand new EP, How We Kept the Night Away EP, came out on Friday the 2nd. We found out about it after the Friday show was done, but Gilgamesh is the lead track from Italy's Nagual off of that brand new EP. All right. Let's get back into the music. Boris Billing, long-running artist out of Australia, has put out his first solo album, or for getting ready to at least. Here's the first single from this upcoming solo album, I'm Coming Home, on Digital Revolution Radio.

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1: If the Dresden Dolls, Danny Elfman, and Lena Lovitch got together and they sat in a room just playing all their styles of music with Kat Robichaux in a straitjacket in the middle of them, you probably would get a song like that. It's just Kat Robichaux from the greater San Francisco Bay Area, Oakland proper, exercising some demons in her latest single as you're listening to it being played for the first time today, tonight, on this Monday broadcast of the Core Radio Show here on Digital Revolution Radio. 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We even are supportive of her Patreon, the only artist that I do that for. And we started that a long time ago when the Core Radio Show started. We've been playing Kat Robichaux on the Core Radio Show for as long as the Core Radio Show has been in existence. We saw her when she got off of The Voice and started her career, moving from North Carolina to the San Francisco Bay Area. Got to know her, got to meet her a few times, went to some shows, interacted with her online, offline. Went and saw her Misfit Cabarets, which are live vaudevillian orgasms for all the senses. Let's just put it that way. And that particular song, I'm sure, is going to be a ripper when she performs it live. MDM FCKR is the title of that song. I'm not going to say the other words, even though I have no FCC regulations telling me that I can't. But I can at least play the song without getting in trouble. That is definitely one of her angriest songs that she's ever done. And she does it in a way that makes you want to sing along. And if you're into dancing, which I'm not much of a dancer, dance along. I can see that, like, something that's like a Rocky Horror Picture Show kind of performance with Danny Elfman as the conductor. I just could see it. Prior to Kat Robichaux, song about mental health. Seems to be a common topic that's happening with a lot of artists these days where they're starting to want to write songs about it, where it used to be a no-no. And still working an album that's been out since the 20th of June of 2025. Australia's Carly Jewell put out a brand new single and video on Friday the 2nd. We ran out of time. I was supposed to play it on Friday. Missed out. Same with Kat Robichaux. There's only 2 hours on Friday. That gives me a problem sometimes. Check Out is the name of that track from There's a Jewel in Town album, again, that's been out since 2025. Prior to Australia's Carly Jewell, it was, yes, the ever-changing rotation, the rotisserie of musicians, the turnstile of musicians in this band that Dave Lowey, founder, independent, owner of band, airline pilot, well, I don't know if he's an airline, but he's a pilot. And he's a guy that has kept this band, the Dead Daisies, going for years independently. Well, John Corabi has left to go back to being a solo artist again. And so they enlisted Kelly Hansen, he of Hurricane fame, and then for a long while, being a part of that band that calls himself Foreigner, even though there's not any original members at all. Mick Jones sometimes makes an appearance. The guy that started writing all the music. So since they do it independently through David, I've been playing Dead Daisy music for quite a while. And I love the John Corabi version of the Dead Daisy. So I wasn't sure what I was going to feel about Kelly Hansen's version, fronting at least this track, Lift Me Up. Came out officially today, tonight, with a video. And I'm like, you know what? That's hella good. You know, I liked him when he was in Hurricane. He used to be a guy that we would see in the local music scene a lot. Very talented guy. I just never could support that version of Foreigner because I was a huge fan of Lou Gramm and that band Foreigner, the real Foreigner, because they were very influential on me as a vocalist and as a co-songwriter. So I was just never supported that version of the band. I never went and saw them live. I saw a TV concert one time that someone wanted to watch so badly that I sat and watched it and I just bit my bottom lip. Kelly did a great job, but it's just, But anyway, Dead Daisies, Lift Me Up, brand new track out officially today, tonight. Prior to the Dead Daisies, it was the Jailbirds. Great track from these guys after not hearing from them for a while. They're out of Canada. Thursday the 1st, they put out this track, Where is the Rock and Roll, getting a second spin today, tonight. And then, starting off everything, Boris Billing, solo artist out of Australia. And the single came out on Friday the 2nd, got it after the Friday show was done, so getting its first spin today, tonight, on this Monday, I'm Coming Home, as we are now reaching the top of the hour. So, we're wrapping up hour number two in what is always a three-hour broadcast of the Core Radio Show. 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Kalora is a band that sent me music saying, look, we put out music in 2020, 2022, 2024. Because of COVID, because of life, we were never able to really push the music that much. They kind of got lost in the shuffle. So many bands between 2020 and 2022 that happened to their music. And I really feel for them. And so what they're doing is they're recording a new album right now that they're going to be putting out probably next year. I don't think they're going to put it out this year. But they asked me, you know, would you mind playing a few tracks from our previous albums? And I said, you know what? Let me give it a listen. I don't have any room on the Friday show, but if I got room on the Monday show, let me pick a track. And so here's the one I chose from the three songs they sent me, one from each of the three albums that they put out since 2020. As we await the new music from this band, Kalora, this is a track called I'm Fine, which is so perfect since we were just talking about songs about mental health. Here we go on Digital Revolution Radio. I'm fine. Everything's fine.

0: I hate Mondays. So much, in fact, I try to avoid them altogether. But no matter what I do, they just keep happening. So, I have a plan.
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Show here on Digital Revolution Radio. They got a brand new album and a brand new single that they put out at the same time that they put out that brand new album. That's self-titled single and album that came out on Friday the 2nd from the UK's Blackwater Redemption. I Gave It All is the title of that track, again from their self-titled album. Prior to the UK's Blackwater Redemption, it was Brother Dynamite from New York. They put out a track back on the 29th of last month. I think it was in my inbox and I didn't see it. So getting finally to it. Good Trouble is the title of that track from New York's Brother Dynamite. Either that or they sent it to me late. I can't remember. There's just too much stuff going on. Prior to Brother Dynamite, it was Dr. Nez grabbing another track off of their brand new EP, Nothing Short of Silver. Some heavy garage rock from these guys. Single originally that came out on the 14th of August, Find Familia, from the EP that came out on Thursday the 1st from Colorado's Dr. Nez. Prior to them, Carbellion, second spin of this track, their title track of their upcoming album, speaking of garage rock, totally has that vibe to it. This Is Our Style from Wisconsin's Carbellion. That is the title track of their upcoming album. Single and video that came out on the 29th of September. Album will be out on the 13th of November. Prior to Carbellion, it was Calora. Now, Calora is a band out of Tennessee. They put out an album way back on the 15th of February of 2022 that they just made me aware of. They made me aware of the fact that they put out an album in 2020, 22, and 24. But because of COVID, because of life, they feel like they just didn't get enough exposure to this music. And they wanted to let everybody know, hey, it's out there. As we're working on this new album, we're asking the radio shows and radio stations to play our music. So they sent out a track from each of those albums to people like me that have shows like this that broadcast on stations like Digital Revolution Radio. And they just said, hey, pick one. I said, okay, I'm going to pick the track I'm Fine from the 2022 To What End album. And I did, from Tennessee's Calora. All right, so now, where are we? Well, we're trying to climb towards the end of this broadcast, but not trying to do it in a, you know, hurried fashion. We're just taking our time as we're soaking all this music in. I've got a bunch of music that I promoted on my social media that I need to play, because I put it on my social media saying I was going to play it. I tagged the artists and bands. And it's always embarrassing when I don't get to all the music that I had put out on my social media that I was going to play by tagging the bands and the artists, and all of a sudden they find out that I didn't play them, and I have to say, I'm sorry, I'll play you on the next show, promise. But usually that doesn't happen on a Monday, so let's make sure that doesn't. Red Rum Club, the name of this band and this track, any minute now to open up this next set on this Monday broadcast of the Core Radio Show on DRR.

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Less than 30 minutes are left of tonight's Monday broadcast of the Core Radio Show here on Digital Revolution Radio. Hoping you've enjoyed what it is you've heard so far. And if you have, do me a favor and let Lady Sandra know that you like what it is that you're hearing. 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All right, let me tell you what it is I played for you before we get into our final set. That's going to include some heavier stuff I saved for last to kind of shake your Monday blahs off. But that was Mirrorstar, a track that's going to be officially released to the world tomorrow, Tuesday, if you're listening to this broadcast live right now on Monday the 5th of October, Tuesday the 6th of October. You're going to be able to get your grubby, grimy little hands all over Mirrorstar's brand new Sucker Punched track. They are from the San Francisco Bay Area, San Jose proper. Prior to Mirrorstar, it was Evan Rose, the single you're going to be able to hear and get your grubby, grimy little hands all over when it comes out on Friday the 9th when we come back for our next full-length broadcast. And Evan Rose is from Austria. That track is Do You Wanna? Well, do you? Michael Borman's Jaded Hard. Another track off that brand new album, Southwest, that came out on Friday the 2nd. This time around, I played you the track One Step Back from Germany's Michael Borman's Jaded Hard. Prior to Michael Borman, it was the Hot 1-2. Brand new track titled For You. Still working their Virtues album that's been out since the 10th of October of last year. Brand new single and video that came out on Thursday the 1st. For that track For You from the UK's Hot 1-2. And then starting everything out, Red Rum Club, another track with horns in it. This time it had bugle or something like that. So it was a whole horn section with a bugle solo, I believe. Any Minute Now is the title of that track, a single that came out on Friday the 2nd from the UK's Red Rum Club. All right, let's get into that next and final set before I have to say adieu. Starting with Valley of the Sun, a song that I played for you as a sneak listen last Monday before the album came out. Let's play it again. Low, Not Slow from Valley of the Sun on Digital Revolution Radio.

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Three-song set to wrap things up. Streamer is the band that wrapped things up with their track Into the Void. Sounds like something from straight out of 1983. Into the Void is the title track of their upcoming album. Single and video that came out on the 1st. Album's going to be out in a couple of weeks, the 16th of October, from Spain's Streamer. Prior to them, Patriarchs in Black are back. They're from New York. Brand new single and video that came out on Thursday the 1st, No More Blood, from their upcoming To Serve Man album that'll be out on the 8th of January of next year from New York's Patriarchs in Black. And then starting everything out in that three-song set, heavy rock from Valley of the Sun out of Ohio. The Blacklight Sessions is the name of the album that came out on Friday the 2nd and played once again the track Low Not Slow, a song that I played for you as a sneak listen last Monday previous to the album's release. All right, there you go. Before I go, just want to make sure to let you know, coming up at the top of the hour, if you're listening to this Monday broadcast of the Core Radio Show live, it's going to be Lady Sandra's Rock Vault, which is just all the great music that gets sent in to Lady Sandra that plays in between the live shows and rebroadcasts of shows that were once live shows. That's how it works here on Digital Revolution Radio. You can check the schedule link to see that all in front of your face. And don't forget, the Core Radio Show will be back this coming Wednesday for the Wednesday Core Radio Show Songs of the Week. A look back at this show and the Friday show, where I'll grab about 10 or so songs that I felt were highlights from the shows. Not better, just stood out. And we played for you for 1 hour, 11 a.m. Pacific, right here on Digital Revolution Radio. 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It is coarradio.com. It's where you're going to find everything I've talked about throughout this broadcast and then some. I do this show every single week and have it now for over 13 years because without original artists, there is no future in the arts. Until next time, I got to go back and get to my Halloween decorations. It usually takes me a couple of weekends, especially when it's hot. So I started last weekend and then I just parked it. Then I started this weekend and then it just got too damn hot yesterday for me to finish. So I'm going to try to maybe piecemeal a few more pieces together for out there, and then maybe wait till this coming weekend, or I don't know, see if I can get some time. It generally takes me about 3 weeks for Halloween and probably about 4 for Christmas, unless I can try to do it all in 1 day or 2 days, but the weather is just not allowing me to do that. Neither are the bugs. The damn bugs are biting me like crazy. So hopefully you're getting all your stuff up, and if you're not, well then you're a poo-poo. Until then, thank you very much for listening. My name is Timothy J. See you on the radio. You've tuned in to the best online rock radio station that's been rocking the web for almost 20 years. Digital Revolution.

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I am JC. Time for another edition of the Kick-Ass Rock Show. It is Monday nights on Digital Revolution Radio. Time to get this thing rocking a little bit. The next 3 hours of rocking, as a matter of fact, we have got all kinds of new stuff. Small label independent bands from around the world. We'll throw the Closet Classic in there. We have got One Supernova coming up. We have got Awaiting Abigail on the way. The Flying Beats, Her Fury is coming up. We'll do a little something from Engines of Ruin. And I tell you what, in case you didn't realize this yet, one sure way to get your stuff played on the show on Monday night is to show up in the chat. If I've got it, I'll play it. So tonight is going to be, hopefully the chat will light up a little bit. So far this evening, we have got Mr. Gregory Boyce from the band Boyce in the chat. He's got a brand new track out that we will check out in just a bit. We have got Todd from the band Cuff in there this evening as well. And it should be a few people filtering in as the night progresses. Want to give a few people, I want to give these people a minute or so to get in here so we can get a reaction to the new Boyce team, which is, as I said, coming up. So let's go ahead and get things started, all right? Let's get things rocking a little bit. And Mike, good evening. The one and only Mike from Snapcat Bandits has made it into the chat this evening. So that makes, what, 4 of us total in there tonight? Come on in. Join us for a bit. We'll do that Boyce team here in a couple of minutes. We've got the new one from Generation Empire coming up as well. And right now, let's get things started with some gentlemen from, where are they from? They're from South Louisiana. They are called Them Guys. Their latest is Stay With Me on the Kick-Ass Rock Show right here on Digital Revolution Radio.

Springfield, Missouri. The band is Generations. That is White Lies. I am JC. This is the Kick-Ass Rock Show. It's Monday night on Digital Revolution Radio. I want to thank y'all for popping in. The chat is filling up tonight, baby. We have got Lizzie in here tonight, popping in from Australia. And, yeah, she's in here doing her thing. We've got a little Kathleen Turner Overdrive coming up this evening. We've got both Todds in here tonight. Todd from the band Cuff and Todd from the band Mirror Star hanging out with us tonight. Sean from Tension Splash. We've got Mike from Snapcat Bandits. We have got the one and only Gregory Boyce in here from out on the West Coast. A couple of West Coasters and an Aussie in here tonight. We've got Michigan represented. We've got Virginia represented. We've got kind of got Canada represented at the same time. So, hell yeah. Join us in the chat this evening. DigitalRevolutionRadio.com. If you've got questions for the guys in the bands, go ahead and ask them. If you're in a band, go ahead and join us. And, well, if you're in a band, if you're in the chat, chances are I'm probably going to play your stuff at one time or another throughout the night. So keep that in mind, too. It's raining outside. I don't know if you can hear it or not, but, yeah, it's raining here in Jacksonville. Been coming down most of the afternoon. So there is that. Greg Boyce and both Todd. Todd from Mirror Star and Greg are both from Northern California. So, hey, how about that? For some reason, I had it stuck in my head that Gregory Boyce was from Southern California. Well, let's move you on up to the northern part of the state. And, yeah, you can hang out with Todd. So, yeah, go ahead and do that thing. We've still got a little UK stuff from a band I've been waiting for new stuff from for a while. They're called Dead Blonde Stars. It is coming up. We've also got Bill in here from Generation Empire. We've got a new track from Generation Empire to get to. It's called Never Let Me Go. We will check that out in a bit as well. But right now, since he was in here first, he's done some... he's got his solo thing going on, but he's also done some stuff with Bedrock, taking care of vocals and some guitar work for the one and only Bedrock boss, Beanie himself. So let's go ahead and do this one. From Northern California, this is Boyce and Seriously on the Kick-Ass Rock Show.

Welcome to it, everybody. Ah, that is them guys. That is Mirror Star and Sucker Punched, brand new from them. And yeah, it seems like we're having some technical issues over at DigitalRevolutionRadio.com. Hear the rain? Can you hear it? It's been coming down like that all afternoon. But let's go ahead and close the door. But nonetheless, we are... You know, I don't know what's going on here. It's like something ain't right. Some technical issues we're kind of dealing with. I don't know, maybe if you reset the page. Crap. Well, this just sucks. But nonetheless, join us in the chat. All right? You go ahead, pop in there with us. What? You know what? If I get it fixed, I'll do that Mirror Star track again. And if you missed any of the voice tune, we will do that again as well. Twilight Zone, exactly. But nonetheless, I'm hoping this is coming through. I really am. Because I actually tuned it in on the first app that came up, which was Radio Garden, and tuned in Digital Revolution Radio because it's saved there. And everything sounded fine, but that was for like 5 seconds. And I don't know. I honestly do not know what's happening, but we're gonna make our way through this thing, all right? So I am going to ramble no more and get to the new one, another new one on the show this week. These guys from up in Michigan, they are Generation Empire. We have got Bill from the band hanging out with us tonight. I do appreciate you getting this over to me. And so let's go ahead and do it. It's been a while since we heard anything from Generation Empire, and I'm really digging this new one. So let's do it. Generation Empire, this is Never Let Me Go on the Kick-Ass Rock Show right here on Digital Revolution Radio.

The band is Aquamonkey. They are from Detroit, and that is their latest, Did I Do Wrong? I mentioned in the chat, the beginning of that, the beginning guitar lick in that reminds me of Billy Squier's Lonely Is the Night. Whether that's good or bad, I don't know, but it kind of hooked me there. So very cool stuff from those guys. And we've got more on the way. They sent me over five or six different songs. They said this is the new single. So I figured, well, let's go ahead and play the new single from Aquamonkey and Did I Do Wrong. Before that, another Michigan band, Generation Empire, their brand new track called Never Let Me Go. Very cool stuff. I'm telling you, you got to get out there. You have got to listen to these bands. You've got to get outside your little Spotify / Sirius XM box there and see what else is out there. I was thinking today, you know, Sirius XM is good and all. You know, Spotify is good and all. Well, Spotify, not so much because, well, fuck Spotify, that's why. But, anywho, back, I digress, all right? Does anybody miss terrestrial radio? I mean, sure, there are still stations around, but it has nowhere near the impact that it used to have back in the day. Back when you had air talent, you had jocks that came in there, they prepped for their show. You know, back in my day, I used to come in 2-3 hours early and start reading and go through, get my show prepped, get ready to go, and then time for me to sit down in the air chair at, I guess it still is WCEN. At the time, it was in Mount Pleasant, Michigan. Now it's over in Saginaw. But, yeah, I mean, I don't know, but I'm done rambling now. We've got Victoria Lives coming up. We have got Everfelt on the way. We have got Dead Blonde Stars. Now, Dead Blonde Stars is from over in London. They released an album called Metamorphosis 3-4 years ago, that was absolutely killer, and I saw that they had new stuff, and I'm like, oh yeah, they're back at it. So let's do this thing. This is Dead Blonde Stars and Alpha on the Kick-Ass Rock Show right here on Digital Revolution Radio.

From Calgary, Alberta, Canada, that is Victoria Lies, Truth and Sugar, the name of the track. I'm JC, it is the Kick-Ass Rock Show. KK is in the chat this evening. Welcome to you, KK. Welcome to Digital Revolution Radio, everybody, where I do 3 hours every Monday night live, warts and all. You get my mistakes, you get everything, you get to hear it raining if I'm sitting here with the door open. Like that. Yeah, seems to have let up a little bit. But nonetheless, it's been raining like a beast here all day. But you were off last week? No, I was here last week. I was here last week, KK. I was, I was here. I had just got back from Michigan, actually, over the weekend. And I was here last week. I'm here this week. And oddly enough, spinning tunes for the next 3 hours. I'm telling you what, get out there and introduce yourself to some of these bands. All right, buy some merch. A lot of them have websites. A lot of them have Bandcamp. You can buy merch from Bandcamp. You can buy merch from their websites. And, it'll be out. You'll be supporting the bands. Simple as that. Simple as that. All right? All right. Speaking of, we've got a few people in the chat tonight. All right, Somebody pick a Rising Fall song, all right, since KK's just getting here. Somebody pick a song from the Rising Fall, and we will play that this evening. And we'll get the others added in as the night progresses. We'll do a little bit of Cuff. We will do all kinds of other stuff. But right now, a band that the Rising Fall played with here just a couple of weeks ago in Nashville, I believe, this is Everfelt. Their latest is Silhouette, and this is it. On the Kick-Ass Rock Show, right here on Digital Revolution.

with a little punk edge to it. That is the Spent Priests from Brooklyn, New York. That is I Don't Wanna. I'm JC. This is the Kick-Ass Rock Show. We are doing it up again. Monday night, digitalrevolutionradio.com is the website. In here, rambling about things that don't matter and watching the chat. Wow, lots of new stuff happening. The Rising Fall going into the studio in November. Speaking of The Rising Fall, I did a little shout out, said, hey, what Rising Fall tune do you want to hear? Lizzie chimed in with Artificial Degeneration. So let's go ahead and do this thing. So here you go. You get your stuff from The Rising Fall, who actually have a show coming up October 24th at J.J. Kelly's in Lansing, Illinois, with not only Snapcat Bandits, but Chains Over Razors. Going to be a killer show. Follow them on the socials. Find out how and when you can get your tickets, and they'll probably be doing this one, and you may get to meet Maverick. So this is The Rising Fall. This is Artificial Degeneration on the Kick-Ass Rock Show.

another UK female fronted band. That right there is Siren. Yeah, that's the name of the band. I'm JC. It is the Kick-Ass Rock Show. Before that, The Rising Fall from Chicago with Artificial Degeneration, a song that runs 5 minutes and 17 seconds. And they did a little showcase on WGN up in Chicago and had to cut it down to 3 minutes to make it fit the show. So congratulations on pulling that one off, guys. Yeah. That's a hell of a task in its own right there. And as I mentioned earlier, The Rising Fall, Snapcat Bandits, and Chains Over Razors at J.J. Kelly's in Lansing, Illinois. The show is coming up October 24th. We will get to a little something from the guys in Snapcat Bandits here in a bit. And, well, since Todd's in here, are both Todd's in here? I don't know. Todd from Cuff. Somebody in the chat, pick a Cuff song, and we will get that on this evening as well. So, we've got 3-1 coming up right now. Just had an appearance from one Miss Tina from the band Fault of the People. She is in here tonight, and I figured, you know what, Michigan band, let's rock it out. They are from Athens, Michigan. This is Fault of the People and Puppet on the Kick-Ass Rock Show. Just